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3: A better life with Dr. Sanjay Gupta.
4: There are lots of things you can measure to get an idea of how healthy you are at any given moment. Temperature, heart rate, blood pressure, just to name a few. But how about how healthy you will be and how long you're likely to live? According to a new study out of the University at Buffalo, two simple strength tests are pretty accurate at predicting longevity in older women. One is hand grip strength, and the other is how quickly people can stand up from a seated position without using their arms. By the way, I remember interviewing former President Jimmy Carter when he was quite old and being really impressed how he just popped out of the chair without using his arms. Not a lot of older people can actually do that. But I think the message here is that maintaining strength as you age is going to help you perform everyday activities, but also help you avoid injury and stay independent. I'm Dr. Sanjay Gupta, helping you live a better life.
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0: This is such a crazy feeling, though. 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
4: 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Temperature may be one of the most underappreciated factors in sleep. 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Most experts will recommend a room temperature of 60 to 67 degrees Fahrenheit. 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I'm Dr. Sanjay Gupta, helping you live a better life.
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4: How often do you stop to wonder whether you should share something that's revealing, maybe even embarrassing, with a partner, a friend, or even your boss? In her new book called Revealing, The Underrated Power of Oversharing, behavioral scientist Leslie John says doing just that can help you deepen relationships that are vital to your life. We need people to trust us in order to get things like love, friendship, and career success. That's what she told us. When you make yourself vulnerable by revealing something sensitive, it does make other people trust you. In turn, when you ask someone to reveal something about themselves, showing that interest will generally lead someone to like you more. Why? Because people like to be asked about themselves, she says. It also signals that they are discriminating and choosy, but in a good way. I'm Dr. Sanjay Gupta, helping you live a better life.
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11: 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Ooh. 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Mm-hmm. Hey, I'm talking about the one and only J.J. Williamson from the Sip 2Ps. And we got to talk about it.
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2: A better life with Dr. Sanjay Gupta.
3: There are lots of things you can measure to get an idea of how healthy you are at any given moment. Temperature, heart rate, blood pressure, just to name a few. But how about how healthy you will be and how long you're likely to live? According to a new study out of the University at Buffalo, two simple strength tests are pretty accurate at predicting longevity in older women. One is hand grip strength, and the other is how quickly people can stand up from a seated position without using their arms. By the way, I remember interviewing former President Jimmy Carter when he was quite old and being really impressed how he just popped out of the chair without using his arms. Not a lot of older people can actually do that. But I think the message here is that maintaining strength as you age is going to help you perform everyday activities, but also help you avoid injury and stay independent. I'm Dr. Sanjay Gupta, helping you live a better life.
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4: How often do you stop to wonder whether you should share something that's revealing, maybe even embarrassing, with a partner, a friend, or even your boss? In her new book called Revealing, The Underrated Power of Oversharing, behavioral scientist Leslie John says doing just that can help you deepen relationships that are vital to your life. We need people to trust us in order to get things like love, friendship, and career success. That's what she told us. When you make yourself vulnerable by revealing something sensitive, it does make other people trust you. In turn, when you ask someone to reveal something about themselves, showing that interest will generally lead someone to like you more. Why? Because people like to be asked about themselves, she says. It also signals that they are discriminating and choosy, but in a good way. I'm Dr. Sanjay Gupta, helping you live a better life.
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6: 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Ooh. And speaking of legends, one of the most legendary stand-up comedy specials has hit the internet. Mm-hmm. Hey, I'm talking about the one and only J.J. Williamson from the Sip 2P's.
7: And
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4: 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Mm-hmm. 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Ooh. 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
4: 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Williamson from the Sip 2Ps. 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
6: Hey, man, we got to talk about it. 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
1: All right, listen, good morning and welcome to the show. It is Monday. Yes, it is. We're all here. There is comedian J.J. Williamson.
2: Hey.
1: And Trey G.
3: What's poppin'?
1: All right, you guys, it is Monday, August 3rd, National Watermelon Day. J.J. loves him some watermelon.
2: Make me say watermelon.
3: I had a yellow watermelon for the first time.
2: I heard it's good.
3: They are sweet.
1: Yellow?
3: Yes.
1: When the hell that started happening? Were they making them yellow?
3: I don't know when they started. It's probably been for a long time, but my God, it is so good. They have an orange one also, though.
2: Yeah.
1: No.
3: Yeah, they
2: have
3: a black
2: one. Circulating lately.
3: Yeah.
2: Them yellow ones.
1: So that must be man-made.
3: Nope. No. It's a yellow-seeded watermelon.
1: All right, I'm going to have to look this up.
3: Yes.
1: I never heard of that.
3: No, go get some.
2: It's good.
1: It is National Grab Some Nuts Day.
3: Yep. We grown. Remember,
1: we grown. No, we're not.
2: But why are you blushing?
1: Hold on a second. We grown in age and in appearance.
3: Yeah.
1: Mentally, though, I'm going to say it one more time.
3: We grown.
1: It's National Grab Some Nuts Day.
2: We grab some nuts.
3: We grown.
2: We grown, man.
1: We not.
3: Come on. We grown.
2: Come on. We grown, man. Please.
3: We the new adults.
2: People listening.
1: He said we the new adults.
2: We the new adults. Come on.
1: All right. I just had to say it. Okay.
2: Come on, now.
1: It's Big Forehead Day.
3: Oh, that's a real
2: one. DD.
1: I got a big forehead for
2: man,
1: real.
2: Man, I'm that's talking about straight windshield.
3: Join the club.
2: You hear me?
3: Join the club.
1: Trey, you got a lot of forehead, too.
3: Yeah, I knew it. I know it. I was looking at a picture of me in elementary school. I said, damn, my forehead always been big.
1: Damn.
3: Yeah.
1: Yeah, you can watch TV on it.
3: Oh, you got your nerve.
1: Oh, man. Okay,
3: you got that old projector screen. You got
2: real.
1: Please don't come for me. I just thought out loud by accident.
3: All right. All right.
1: It was a thought
2: it's
1: out
2: a
1: loud.
2: A lot of thought. Carousel in here.
1: All right. It's Clean Your Floors Day.
2: I like
3: ooh,
2: to clean.
3: Oh, do that.
2: Yeah, baseboards.
1: Mm-hmm. Oh, my God, baseboards.
2: The baseboard man.
1: My mom used to make us clean them in the house.
2: Yes,
1: and you know what else she hated? She used to hate smudges on the light switches. My mother used to make us clean the light switch.
3: I
1: was the youngest of five, and she's always say this. She said, everybody will come to your house, you know, when you have a lot of kids and think that your house going to be nasty.
2: Yo.
1: So we used to have to clean once a month like that.
3: Yeah. My granny used to say they want to go to your kitchen and your bathroom.
1: Yeah. So you got to keep it clean.
3: Yeah.
1: All right, let's celebrate some birthdays, y'all. Here we go.
4: It's your birthday, baby.
1: Come on.
4: It's your birthday. Yeah. It's your birthday.
1: I like it. Come on now.
3: Come on, Drizzy.
1: All right, happy birthday. It goes out to football player Tom Brady, my man.
2: Tom Brady is
1: the
2: GOAT.
1: I love some Tom Brady.
2: That's the real GOAT right there.
1: They're saying he's messing with his legacy, you guys. Did you see a picture of him where he was sitting there and he gave somebody the finger?
3: Mm-hmm.
1: And then there was something, when he slapped
3: Logan Paul or Ryan Paul, one of them.
1: They said that he's messing with his legacy.
3: Yeah,
1: you think
3: so?
1: You think so, Trey?
3: I don't think so. I think he's just enjoying life, having fun. Just loosen up a little bit, people. It's all right.
1: Mm-hmm. Happy birthday goes up to the actor Michael Ealy. That's the one with the green eyes.
2: Yeah.
1: At Essence, they showed him because, you know, he's getting ready to star in what is the movie he's getting, or the TV show? And they were showing it at Essence.
3: Mm.
1: And he's going to star in the TV show. I don't know if it's about, I think it's about Muhammad Ali, maybe. I don't know
3: really?
1: Who it is. I can't remember. But all I know is when he came out at Essence, them ladies wouldn't stop screaming for this dude.
3: It's the eyes.
1: Yeah, it's the eyes.
3: It's the eyes.
1: And then actor Isaiah Washington is celebrating a birthday today as well.
3: Right on.
1: All right, here we go. You know what? We kicked the show off with early morning memes.
2: Well, let's do it then.
1: Mine just says this. Somebody told me I have two faults. I don't listen. And then they said some other ish they went on about. I'm like, oh.
3: Yeah, see there?
1: I guess I don't know.
3: Prove their point.
1: Right.
3: You prove their point. I got one. Mine says, the dude who owned Tubi got to be the DVD man from back in the day.
1: You ain't lying.
3: Gotta be the DVD man. He got too many good movies on Tubi.
2: He done worked his way up.
3: Facts.
2: He done worked his way up.
3: So
2: all right, here we go. If you sneak me in your house and we don't have sex, I'm slamming every door on the way out and I'm ringing the doorbell.
3: Stop it.
1: That's so stupid.
2: I'm mad.
1: What you mad for? All right, listen, coming up on the show today, Ash Cash, Money Making Mondays, we got that. Plus, comedian Tony Roberts is going to stop by. Get ready to laugh, y'all. Also, we're going to drop some money in your pockets with a $1,000 mini game. So it is Monday. Here we go. It's Dee Dee in the morning.

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0: It's Dee Dee in the morning on Big Easy 102.9. Hey, it's Dee Dee in the morning. Good morning. I must clear my throat. I'm having throat issues again today.
1: Oh, God.
0: I don't know what happened.
1: Pause.
0: I'm drinking tea, okay? I'm just drinking some tea for it right now. Hey, Trey G is a movie buff. You know, we used to have a movie club on this show. I got kicked out, and now I don't know what the hell's happening now. But,
1: yeah.
0: Trey, you watching movies without me.
1: So the reason why you got kicked out is because you don't watch movies no more.
0: Yeah, you're right. The last thing I watched was The Polygamist, and that was a series.
1: Okay, right on.
0: Did you watch it?
1: I did. I finished it and everything. Right, it was really good. That wasn't a movie, though.
0: It was surprising, though, wasn't it?
1: Sure, yeah, absolutely.
0: Were you surprised?
1: Nah, not really.
0: I was.
1: When you sleeping with that many people, it's only one outcome.
0: Okay.
1: It's literally only one outcome.
0: Yeah.
1: But there is a new movie on Netflix that everybody's been talking about. 72 Hours.
0: Is that the one with Kevin Hart?
1: Kevin Hart is in this one. Yeah.
0: I want to see it.
1: It stars Kevin Hart. Now, if you haven't seen the trailer, I did pull it for you. Check this out.
2: Soliciting. Human trafficking. Everybody going to jail. Your hand.
3: Maybe guys can clear it up.
4: This guy is a stranger that is on our bachelor party. He vomited on us and then we had to get naked.
5: He's like our friend, but he's older than us. So he's like our daddy.
3: Guys, you're not helping.
6: You gotta see this.
7: I'm in a random group chat
6: with some guys planning their bachelor party.
7: They're inviting me.
6: To Miami?
7: Yeah, they want me to go.
6: My boss thinks I'm getting too old.
8: I'm sorry, baby.
6: It's fine. This is my opportunity to connect with the youth.
1: All right, so basically, if you don't know the gist of it, Kevin Hart, he plays a social media strategist, mm-hmm. right? And he runs into these guys. They put him in a group chat by mistake.
0: Mm-hmm.
1: These four young guys, they put him in a group chat. They're in their early 20s. And they invite him to their friend's bachelor party in Miami.
0: Okay.
1: Right?
9: Okay.
1: Okay, so Kevin Hart decides to go because he needs to go because he's a little bit on the older side and he wants to get a young vibe.
0: Right.
9: Okay.
1: Right. So it's a good plot for a movie. You got stars like Mike Epps in it. There's also another star in it that I won't mention because I want you to watch it and be surprised when you see this star in it.
9: Really?
1: But I will say this, Kevin Hart and him have had words and exchanges with each other before.
9: I already know you're talking about.
1: Yeah.
9: Really?
1: You might be surprised who's in the movie.
9: Wow.
1: Now, social media, I've been seeing on social media, it's been getting kind of like mixed reviews on social media.
9: I have seen that.
1: You seen that, right?
9: I've seen that.
1: There's one guy who actually did a review on the movie. I mean, I thought it was very funny. Check this out.
10: That Kevin Hart movie had a lot of people in it. Yeah. Kevin Hart. I know, you know what I'm saying, it's a love-hate thing going on with him. People don't like him at this point. He's still funny to me. Had Kevin Hart, Mike Epps, had a couple of more funny people in there, and that shit was butt. I'm talking about double-decker extra dookie on the dookie sandwich. I swear to God. You know how people be like, oh, I ain't laughed not once. Bro, my mama, I didn't smile at that movie. It felt rushed. Like a Tyler Perry movie. You know how Tyler Perry movies be rushed? Like, damn, like, slow down. Slow down. It was ass, though. I ain't gonna lie. Kevin Hart. Now, your stand-up ain't been hitting like it's supposed to, but now your move. All right, now, gang. You know what I'm saying? CDL. I'm not trying to tell you.
1: I didn't think it was that bad of a movie.
9: Right.
1: Now, I advise people to go watch it. Now, go into it with the expectations of it as a Netflix movie.
0: Okay.
1: This is not a huge Hollywood blockbuster.
9: Right.
1: It's not going to be what you think it is when it comes to that, but it is a good movie to watch, I feel like. So, if you Netflix and chilling this weekend, I would say cut on 72 Hours. Have y'all seen it?
0: No, I haven't seen it. I'm going to have to watch it, but I didn't know people didn't like Kevin Hart now.
1: Yeah, you know, with the roast that's been going on, I think a lot of people kind of was turned off.
0: Oh, come on.
1: Yeah, by Kevin Hart's name here in the last few months. So, you know how publicity works.
0: You know what they say, though? We build them up to tear them down.
1: Big facts, that too.
0: We build our celebs up, and then we want to tear them down and be mad.
1: That
0: and
1: too. But I do think, too, like he said, some of his comedy specials, they get, like, mixed reviews, like the latest ones. They've gotten mixed reviews, too.
0: But
1: so.
0: Guess what? I still find him funny. I find Kevin Hart
1: to be absolutely.
0: Very entertaining.
1: And I think if you find Kevin Hart funny, you will find this movie funny.
0: Okay.
1: And there's a lot of young comedians in it, too.
9: Okay.
1: A lot of young comedians that he's given an opportunity, you can tell. So 72 Hours, I would say go watch it. I didn't think it was that bad, but I know the internet is kind of split on it.
0: Okay. Appreciate that. Thank you very much for that, Trey.
1: Go watch it. Check it out.
0: All right. It's Dee Dee in the morning.
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3: As a parent, when you send your kid off to school in the morning, you know that they're going to be learning, they're going to be spending time with their friends, but new study out of UCSF found adolescents are spending an average of 70 minutes of their school day on their phones. Now, some kids will say they need their phones to help with schoolwork, but this study found that they were spending the vast majority of their screen time on TikTok, Instagram, and Snapchat, not really apps that you're going to be turning to for homework help. Now, the study's lead author said, "Don't blame kids for using their phones at school. Teach them how to resist them. Focus on what they'd get by putting them aside rather than what you're taking away. Explain how phones could hurt their academic performance, and also remind them of this. Nothing takes the place of real face-to-face friendships." I'm Dr. Sanjay Gupta, helping you live a better life.
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0: best mix of R&B, Big Easy, 102.9. All right, it's Dee Dee in the morning. You guys already know it's all about Date Fail. Trey G, comedian, J.J. Williamson. We're talking to Gina.
1: Hey!
0: Now, Gina says she went on a date with a guy named Taj. And you guys met, you said, through a mutual friend. And then you guys went to listen to some live jazz or something like that. Is that what you did?
2: Yes.
0: Well, we're getting ready to call him now. Give us we're going to get his number, and we're going to call Taj. You got to be quiet, though.
3: Yeah,
0: okay, please be quiet.
3: You
0: got
3: to chill, Gina.
0: When we call him, be quiet, we'll find out what happened. All right, here we go.
4: Hello?
0: Hi, is Taj there?
4: This is Taj.
0: Hey, Taj, it's Dee Dee from the radio station, along with Trey G and comedian J.J. Williamson. How you doing this morning? Good morning.
4: Good morning. How are you?
0: You don't have to talk that slow to us. I mean, you know, hey, we were just calling to say hello. That's all. It's a great morning. You don't sound like it's on your sleep.
4: Morning.
0: All right, well, Taj, listen,
4: good
0: here's
4: morning.
0: The real, I'm going to stop beating around the bush. Here's the deal. The deal is this. We know that you went on a date with somebody by the name of Gina, and we just want to know, how did that date go?
4: You know, it was really horrible. Gina I wasn't really feeling her because she's a big pothead.
0: What?
4: She's a pothead.
0: She's a pothead?
1: Oh, wow.
4: Yeah.
0: How do you know she's a pothead? Like, does she smoke around you a lot or something?
4: She's smoking a lot of weed. There was this weird dude that she was with, and they were, you know, hitting weed pens, and I got a big whiff of the weed when we were talking outside, you know, and I'm just really not into that.
1: Matter of fact, before you explain this story, man, send that number.
0: Well, before he even explains, I got to be honest with you, Taj. Gina's on the phone.
1: Hey!
0: Yay!
1: Gina?
2: Why, Taj, you could have said that to me.
4: I didn't want to hurt your feelings, Gina. You know, I just, like...
2: So you said you're blocking me, but it hurt my feelings?
4: I mean, it wasn't the best way to go about it, but, you know, I just wanted to ghost you, pretty much. I just wasn't feeling you, you know.
2: Oh, well, that's fine. I just feel like as an adult, you could have said that.
0: Mm, I agree.
4: She's really not my type like that. Mm. You know, I'm kind of...
2: Well, what is your type? Like, what? How am I not your type?
4: Mm. You're just not my type.
0: Oh, damn.
2: So before you just start going around talking about people, Taj, like, honestly, the neck of your collar was dirty.
0: Oh.
2: Like, if we're going to talk about things, Taj, we can talk about things. And your mustache stink.
0: Oh, Gina!
2: He was talking. He was actually talking in my face and around me, and I knew it wasn't his breath. It just reeked of bad, dirty hair on his face.
0: Oh, Gina.
4: So at least my breath didn't smell like marijuana. Mm.
1: Now, marijuana breath ain't bad.
0: You know what? These potheads in here. Let me understand this. Curious about this. Are you a corporate man or something, Taj? Why did that bother you so much?
4: People that smoke weed, they're just not part of my image that I need to be associated with.
0: What
2: image is that? Because I just told you how you present yourself.
0: Oh, Taj, she put you out there. What you got to say, Taj? Taj is speechless.
4: I think she's really mad that I blocked her on Instagram, so she's trying to take jabs at me.
0: You blocked her on Instagram? Damn. Now, Taj, here's the deal. I will tell you guys, you know, she liked you. Gina wanted to go out on another day. She said she had a great time as you guys went and listened to some jazz and all this other stuff. That's why she called. She liked you. She wanted to go on another date. I have to tell you, we will pay for you guys to go out again if you want to try it one more time. And maybe Gina won't smoke.
4: I'm going to decline that offer.
2: And I'm not going to stop being me. And that's just who I am. And I'm sorry that he couldn't appreciate me. And that's that.
0: Boy, as you hang up this phone, go on and put one in the air at
1: Hell
0: this
1: yeah,
0: point.
1: Yeah, and just meet up with me. Matter of fact, I match yours.
0: Well, it looks like, you know what, Tom said he doesn't want to go out with Gina, but these two will. But here's the deal. We thank you so much, Gina, for calling. And Taj, thank you for being a good sport on this and letting her know why and everything else. Sorry we couldn't help you, Gina. But y'all give it up for Gina. And Taj, it's Date Fail. It's Dee Dee in the morning.
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14: What are the chances you are listening to this while drinking a nice hot cup of coffee? If so, don't let me stop you. For years, we've been reporting on the health benefits of coffee, and that's not going to stop today. A new study, this one out of Harvard School of Public Health, found that coffee and tea could help lower your risk of developing dementia. People who enjoyed 1 to 3 caffeinated cups a day saw the biggest impact. In addition to the caffeine, coffee contains hundreds of bioactive compounds that can influence inflammation, glucose metabolism, vascular function, and oxidative stress. It's also possible coffee drinkers might be doing other things that keep them healthy. Eating a more balanced diet, getting plenty of exercise, sleep, not smoking, or drinking too much alcohol. And finally, staying socially active. I'm Dr. Sanjay Gupta, helping you live a better life.
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0: good morning. It's Dee Dee in the morning. Let's get right into our hot topics, though, because Cardi B has something to say to all the ladies. And then did you hear about the celebrity couple that just got married 7 days ago, and now a side chick then came out? We got to tell you about it. Here we go.
1: Let her cook.
2: Hot topics. 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Only on Dee Dee in the morning.
0: First, let me talk about Jasmine Crockett, right? Y'all saw what Jasmine Crockett had to say about DEI in this country. Take a listen.
3: You need to talk to any and everybody about voting, because as they have the conversation about a monolith, no, we are not a monolith. But certain things apply to all of us. Number one, when they decided to go after, quote unquote, DEI, black women, the most educated demographic in this country, somehow ended up the most unemployed out of everyone. There are certain targets that don't miss any of us, no matter who we are.

0: by law enforcement, or when we end up being disrespected as victims and there is no investigation. Mm. So understand there is a baseline, no matter who you are as a black person, that we all end up in the same boat.
1: Damn. Well, thank you, Jasmine.
2: Yeah, 100%. Somebody got to have that kind of real talk with people, though.
1: That was Gary saying. She's right, though.
2: Yeah.
1: And she is right.
2: 1,000%.
1: We're going to miss this lady. You know, she's trying to figure out what she's going to do. You know, she has entertainment agents and things like that. Some people are saying it may be a TV show, a big podcast.
2: I think a podcast for sure.
1: Yeah.
2: It may be a TV show, but I think for sure a podcast would be super dope.
1: Cardi B's out here. Now, what is Cardi doing? What is this story now?
2: So the homie Cardi B is basically talking to her followers. She's saying, look, don't judge her for nothing that you see her doing online, pretty much.
3: Don't be judging me because I be smoking cigarettes, because you be motherfucking doing coke, horse tranquilizers, whippets, fucking perks, all types of motherfucking shit. Tootsie, all type of motherfucking drugs. You better not be judging me, bitch. I'm a grown four kids and motherfucking bills and stress and
1: All right. And then she proceeded to smoke too, by the way.
4: She smoked.
2: I didn't either. But she's not wrong though.
1: What about what? The horse pills?
2: Man, folks be on some of everything. And you would never know it.
1: What the hell is a horse pill gonna do for you?
2: Look, folks got high tolerances.
1: So that's what I mean. So it's a horse tranquilizer.
2: Not even just that. It's some of everything floating around here, and it'd be some of the prettiest girls. You would never imagine.
4: Know they own it. Though.
2: You would never imagine, bro. They be out there.
1: I didn't know that.
2: Yes.
1: Oh, Trey, you ever been out with somebody? All of a sudden, you were trying to have a conversation, and she couldn't understand because she was high.
2: I saw this meme one time. It said, "I don't care how much fun we have, and don't offer me no powder. None. Absolutely.
1: You know, I got offered it a long time ago when I first got in radio, and I was hosting a club, and I was living in Philadelphia at the time, and the guy said to me, "Are you all right?" And I was like, "Yeah, I'm just tired because, I mean, you know, I've been doing da-da-da-da-da." And he goes, "You want a party favor?" And I was like, "Huh?" Mm-mm. And he goes, "You want a party favor?" I go, "I guess."
2: You thought he was talking about balloons.
1: Right. I didn't know what he was. I thought the woman thing that
4: could
1: zoom.
4: She thought
1: that man handed, shook my hand, put something in my hand. I go into the ladies room and I open up. Oh, you know me. I'm all like, you know. What'd you say, JJ? You know I was goofy back in the day. So my goofy ass opened it up.
4: Right. How was it?
1: I didn't try it. I didn't try it. Trust me. That ain't my thing. Never did.
2: You stupid.
1: Promise. Look, good. I can stand here promise on the Bible.
4: Yeah, for real.
1: I tell you, good. I did not. Yeah, I was like, good, yeah. I handed it back to him and tried and lied, though. Act like, oh, yeah, sure. I didn't want to seem corny.
4: Yeah.
1: But I was like, oh, hell no. I ain't getting down with this right here.
2: I ain't going to lie to you. I'm just going to be like, nope.
1: Yeah. I didn't know what he meant. I was very, very young. Trust me. I was in my early 20s. Had no idea what the man was talking about.
2: Yeah, I feel it.
1: And my butt went in there, opened up that little piece of foil.
4: Right.
1: I was like, what the hell?
4: They still put it in the foil. Damn.
1: It was a foil.
4: Yeah, that was that good. Okay. That was that blue magic.
1: All right. Listen, finally, you know what? Miracle Watts. And Tyler, isn't it Lepley? I thought it was Tyler Lepley.
2: Everybody I've ever heard pronounce is Tyler Lepley.
1: Well, there's a woman online talking about this. Now, a side chick came out releasing pictures and text messages and things. There was a woman online who had a commentary on it. Take a listen.
5: I'm so sick of these side bitches. So, first of all, Miracle Watts, Mrs. Lepley, and Tyler got married this past weekend. They ain't even had a whole 7 days of marital bliss before now a side bitch then came out, pretty much done showed text messages or whatever, as far as back, I think, September of last year, of him sending her money, him telling her come to hotels, now she dropping photos, all these different shit. We all knew they've been together. Mm-mm. Literally for the past few years.
1: Mm-mm.
5: So you knew that. You could have looked it up. Did nobody tell you go and fuck another bitch? Now you want to come out. They married now, baby. That's hers. That's her man. She ain't finna let her nigga go because you fucked them, what, 7-8 months ago? But you knew. Mm. Now what you want her to do? Get rid of her husband. She just married this man.
1: She said 7 days.
4: Dang.
1: Hey, but she couldn't say one word. What was it?
4: Real.
2: A fruit years.
4: And I looked it up. It's Y-U-E-R-S.
2: Stop.
4: Y-U-E-R-S.
1: All right. 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
6: As a parent, when you send your kid off to school in the morning, you know that they're going to be learning, they're going to be spending time with their friends. But a new study out of UCSF found adolescents are spending an average of 70 minutes of their school day on their phones. Now, some kids will say they need their phones to help with schoolwork, but this study found that they were spending the vast majority of their screen time on TikTok, Instagram, and Snapchat, not really apps that you're going to be turning to for homework help. Now, the study's lead author said, "Don't blame kids for using their phones at school. Teach them how to resist them. Focus on what they'd get by putting them aside rather than what you're taking away. Explain how phones could hurt their academic performance, and also remind them of this. Nothing takes the place of real face-to-face friendships." I'm Dr. Sanjay Gupta, helping you live a better life.
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0: It's Didi in the Morning. A Big Easy 102.9. Good Monday morning to you. It's Didi in the Morning. I got to check in right now. There's been a lot going on over the weekend, so I need to check in with Trey G to find out what's trending with Trey.
1: Hey, so Disney is trending. Disney Plus, to be specific. Okay. You know, Macaulay Culkin and Disney Plus have been in talks, they say, for a new Home Alone movie. Mm-mm. Now, this comes 36 years after the original Home Alone movie.
2: I enjoyed it, too.
1: It's a good movie.
0: I guess he's going to be the dad now.
1: He's going to be a single father, is what they said. It's kind of being thrown around for Home Alone.
0: Oh, yeah. I would love to see that.
1: So we shall see if it actually happens.
0: I love that little movie. What was his name? Kevin?
1: Kevin.
0: Remember? Kevin? Yeah. Kevin did a lot,
2: yeah,
0: didn't he?
2: Yeah, he did.
1: Home Alone
2: classic. He really needed his ass whooped bad, to be real. If you really truly think about it, Kevin needed to be that. His ass should have been moved in Home Alone 2 and 3.
1: Shut up. Right.
0: The fact that you watched both.
1: Right.
0: Coming up, we got the five things you need to know to start your day. It's Didi in the Morning.

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0: Hey, good morning and welcome to the show. It's Dee Dee in the Morning on a Monday.
1: Uh-oh.
0: It is August 3rd. Everybody is here. Let's get right into the five things you need to know to start your day.
2: The five things you need to know right now on Dee Dee in the Morning.
0: I heard Trey's dang. I know what that dang is about.
3: You said August who?
0: 3rd.
3: My God.
1: Already, man.
3: August?
1: Yeah.
3: What happened? Mm-hmm. We blinked and we in August.
0: Mm-hmm. For real. Hey, the first thing you need to know this morning, you saw this about the U.S. now trying to scramble to contain the cyber attacks on our water system.
4: Authorities are scrambling to keep the cyber attacks on U.S. water systems from widening even further as Iran remains the prime suspect. Water utilities have been targeted in at least 7 states, including Minnesota and Michigan. Hackers disabled alarms and slowed water pressure, opening the door to potential contamination. The FBI is urging utilities to disconnect from the internet or use systems with breakers.
3: Mm. All right, we keep talking about this water hack. Like, yeah. Can y'all do something about it or not?
0: Yeah.
1: I'm scared to drink it now.
0: I know.
1: Yeah. For real. Mm-hmm.
3: Yeah.
0: You know, I woke up this morning mad at my husband when I heard that report. I go, I told you we needed to go to Costco.
3: I was about to say, why?
0: Get them old big old jars and jugs of water and stock up and put them in our garage.
3: So you mad at him because he ain't encouraged the foolishness?
0: Yes.
3: That what you saying?
0: Now, last time we woke up a couple of months ago when they told me it could be a problem with the meat, and we went and bought about $300 worth of meat and packed it up in the refrigerator.
3: And you still eating steakums?
0: Sure are.
3: Right now.
0: I got a friend visiting. She'll go, hey, what we gonna have? Go out there and find some meat.
1: Oh, yeah. God.
3: Trust me, we stocked up.
0: Yeah. We still eating meat for the last 3 months.
1: For real, man.
0: Man.
5: Hey, man, Stephen A. Smith, man. You know, Stephen A. Smith, when he goes out here and be commentating and giving his point of view on things, he never holds back. He seems like he never does apologize. Well, you know what? And he apologized to Kyrie.
6: I'm out on vacation and what have you, but I felt compelled to come on the air. Because, ladies and gentlemen, I have to do something that I've done in the past, but I haven't had to do but so much in my career. I just feel compelled to do it today. And that's to issue an apology. There's several people that we all owe apologies to, true, and I'll put myself at the front of the list. But none more so than the apology that I owe to Kyrie Irving. But this is not about him, the basketball player. This is about him, the man. The reality is that Kyrie Irving, no matter what we think, may have been more right than we have given him credit for, and unquestionably was more vilified than he deserved. It turns out that no matter what the truth is behind all of this, Kyrie Irving did nobody wrong. We did him wrong. I did him wrong. And for that, I'm sincerely sorry.
0: What's he talking about?
3: What you talking about, though?
0: He didn't want to take the COVID shot?
3: Yeah,
0: what?
3: Yeah, the fact that he didn't want to take the jab and he sacrificed money, mm-hmm, got suspended. You know, for a while, Kyrie wasn't able to play home games in New York.
0: Right.
3: This is when he played for Brooklyn.
1: That's right.
3: Yeah, the Brooklyn Nets.
1: That's true.
3: And he wasn't able to play at home games because he did not have the jab. That's so Stephen A. called him all types of names except Kyrie Irving.
1: Called
3: him everything but a child of God, like the old people say.
5: Now that he looks back on it, he understands why Kyrie did what he did.
3: Yeah.
5: And now the man apologizes.
0: Damn.
3: Yeah. Which I think he has a point.
0: I do too. And thank you for that, Stephen A. I like it.
3: Absolutely. Can we talk about Chris Brown real quick? You know, Chris Brown is on this R&B tour.
0: Yep.
3: I mean, he was serenading a lady on stage the other day. Now, it went well. It did go fine. It's just the lady that he was serenading has some choice words for his baby mama, Diamond Brown. Now, this is what it sounded like when he was on stage singing to the young woman.

0: Okay, right. Pretty Natural. That's that's a very sensual, sexual song of Chris Brown's. Absolutely. Now, this woman, basically, her name is Karima. She pretty much said Diamond Brown is watering down Chris Brown's brand. Mm. Now, a lot of people on social media are saying Chris Brown purposely pulled this woman on stage because he's been beefing with Diamond Brown on social media in front of the whole world. He did this as like an embarrassment thing.
1: Petty. It was a petty move.
0: Yes.
1: All right.
0: Yes.
1: All right. So he was being petty wop.
0: Yeah. Petty Brown.
2: Petty Brown.
0: A lot of people been getting on Chris Brown about that here lately, man. Also, can we talk about Brandy real quick?
1: Sure, we can.
0: She's been doing a lot as far as interviews here lately about this new movie that she got coming out, or new features and everything coming out. Well, a lot has been said about Brandy's looks in the media lately. There's a reporter that she sat down with that pretty much said she looks pretty good and Brandy was not having it.
3: From like 6 feet away in this limited interaction, you look pretty good.
4: Oh, thank you.
3: Compliments are hard for me to give.
4: Receive. Well, you need to practice, Jack. Let's try it again.
3: You look like a queen.
4: Yeah, there you go.
3: And you're very kind. You're working on some new music as well, too, right?
0: Yo, one thing you don't want to say to a woman is, babe, you know what? You look pretty good.
2: So pretty good, not a compliment.
1: No, you give it to me, I just look good. Take the pretty good. That means you're kind of iffy on that.
0: Right.
1: You're not sure if I do. You're like, all right.
0: You try to get cussed
1: out. That's like a pretty good looks like you're about a 5 or 6. Give me a 10, damn it.
2: So pretty good is in the same category as... you'll do.
0: Yeah, right. Facts. Right.
2: You'll do.
0: Yes.
2: You'll do. Right.
0: Okay. Yeah. Yeah.
2: Not a good one.
0: I think she corrected him very well, though.
1: I did too. All right, listen, those right there are your five. We need somebody to play our $1,000 minute game. You answer 10 questions correctly this morning, win some cash.
0: Uh-oh.
1: Real simple on this Monday, August 3rd.
2: Come on now.
1: Damn. All right, answer 10 questions correctly right now. Our $1,000 minute game is at 833-TALK-TO-DD.
2: That's 833-825-5233.
1: It's DD in the morning.

0: 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Good morning, it's Didi in the morning. Guys, we're going to play our $1,000 Minute game here in just a second. Before we get into it, the average person, they say, they do this at least once per day. What do they do? We do it once per day. What do we do?
1: Brush our teeth?
0: No.
2: At least.
0: Do it twice, you know.
1: Yeah, some do.
2: At least once per day? Can we get like a clue? Like, is it
1: a hint?
2: Sneeze? I don't know. What do we do once per day? roll our eyes at one another.
1: Say I love you.
0: No.
2: Yeah. Shake our head. No.
0: Guess what they say you do?
2: What is it?
0: Lie to someone.
2: Oh, yeah.
0: Yeah, look at Trey. Trey said,
2: for sure.
0: They say at least once a day, we lying to someone. I'm going to tell you what my biggest lie to everybody is.
2: Yeah.
0: Hey, you know what? I'll call you back. I know I'm lying. I think, lie all the time on
2: honestly,
0: that
2: Honestly, I think it's safe to say at least 1 hour per day. You know what I'm saying?
0: 1 hour?
2: Yeah. Because we be telling a lot of lies throughout the day now.
0: Almost because this fool hit 24 times a day.
2: Like,
0: a lie.
2: Once every hour, bro.
0: A lie is tumbling out of Trey. Mouth.
2: Yeah, you gotta
0: damn.
2: Be.
0: Hold on. I see the end of it. I see an E.
2: Shut up.
0: I see an E come out.
2: Shut up.
0: That's the end of that word.
1: Oh, hell, I see the IE.
0: In about shut 15 up. Minutes, that L.
1: That the L whole
0: word,
1: go
0: the whole word gonna
1: oh
0: come out.
1: Oh, my God.
2: Hey, you know, we gotta lie, especially with the job that we in. We get asked so much per day. Like, we get asked so much per day.
0: Trey.
2: People always want something.
0: I don't lie to people.
2: Cal.
0: Like that.
2: You just lied to them just right now.
0: I just lied to you.
2: Yeah, exactly. Just right now,
1: and
2: bro.
1: Them.
2: Stop
1: and
2: it.
1: Them.
0: Let's get into the game.
3: It's time
0: here
3: to
0: go.
3: Boss up with a bang. You got the answers. We got that bread. $1,000 all for you with the $1,000 Minute Game. Exclusively on DD in the Morning.
0: All right. I believe this is this Danielle?
4: Yes, it is.
0: Hey, Danielle. Welcome to the show.
1: Danielle.
4: Y'all haven't been asleep. Y'all saying good morning. I ain't even been asleep. Ooh. I'm delirious.
0: Oh, really?
1: Damn.
0: You work overnight?
4: I just got off of work right now, like literally right now.
0: Hey, what time did you go in last night?
4: I had to be there at 6 at night. We closed at 2, but we just stayed open a little later.
0: Oh, okay.
1: Do you really like that third shift?
4: Well, my boss, too, he all right. I deal with him. He deal with me. I deal with him.
1: I deal with him.
0: So now, how long do you sleep in the middle of the day? I'm always curious about that. People who work
1: too.
0: Overnight, how long do you sleep in the day?
4: Okay, don't judge me, but I got a day job, too, so I'm about to lay down for a little bit after I win this $1,000 with y'all. And then I'm going to sleep real good.
2: Ain't nobody judging you.
0: I like that, though.
2: Salute to you.
0: Hey,
2: yeah, that's a grind.
0: She said, when I win this $1,000 from y'all, too, that's positivity.
2: Yeah.
0: You ready to get all the money, Danielle.
2: Matter of fact, it's your next job. Go ahead and take a nap on us. Tell them we said it was okay.
4: Okay, I'm going to tell them right now.
0: All right. Here we go. Let's spin this wheel and get you some extra cash.
5: Yeah. JJ from the SIP.
1: Trey G.
4: Okay.
5: JJ from the SIP. $10 bonus.
1: Hey, $10, man, for right before you take this nod, man. But I don't think you're going to need this $10. Like you said, you're going to win this $1,000. You ready?
4: Yes, indeed.
1: Let's get this early morning money. When was the last time you called off from work?
4: Never.
1: Name a fake reason someone would give for calling off work.
4: Their kid is sick.
1: Finish the song lyric. It's a motion party.
4: You cannot get in.
1: Hey, damn. What artist is considered the queen of R&B soul?
4: Mary J.
1: Jolie. Which artist's real name is Terrius Nash?
4: Pass.
1: Me too. Which R&B artist won season 2 of American Idol?
4: Fantasia.
1: Mm-hmm. What was the name of Beyonce's last album?
4: Cowboy Carter.
1: So, what city was Jasmine Sullivan born in?
4: Dang. Okay.
1: What year did Rihanna release her last album?
4: 2012, 13.
1: Spare the word simple.
0: All right, it looks like you got okay, Danielle, your minute, baby, your minute was up two minutes ago.
1: Don't lay down.
0: Wait, Danielle, here's what you got. You ended up getting 5 out of 10,
1: all
0: right?
1: That wasn't bad.
0: You got 5 out of 10. What you missed was this one. Which artist's real name is Tarius Nash? It's The Dream. What R&B artist won season 2 of American Idol? Ruben Studdard. What city was Jasmine Sullivan born in? Pennsylvania. What year did Rihanna release her last album? 2016. And then you didn't get to 10. So you got 5 out of 9. You're going to get $10 every correct answer. We added up. It is $50. But throw in that extra 10, $60.
2: All right.
0: $60, all right? Do me a favor and tell everybody the show that lets you play the $1,000 minute game.
4: DB in the morning.
2: Hey.
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22: Back in 2019, I made a documentary for HBO called One Nation Under Stress. And what was true then is still true now. Money and financial problems are consistently ranked as the number one cause of stress in the United States. And a brand new study out of the Mayo Clinic found that worrying about money may age the heart even faster than traditional risk factors. Unlike an acute stressor, such as a short-term work deadline or a brief illness, financial strain is often chronic and ongoing. And because money affects so many aspects of daily life, financial stress can be difficult to escape. Even so, financial stress does not mean you're doomed. It just means you need to double down on the things you know are good for heart health. Diet, exercise, sleep, and of course, not smoking. I'm Dr. Sanjay Gupta, helping you live a better life.
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1: Here's another Mad Minute prank call. 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On Dee Dee in the Morning.
0: So, Jasmine, you hit us up and you said you were going to make your grandmama mad, right?
2: Yes, my Mimi.
0: Uh-oh, what you going to tell Mimi?
2: I'm going to tell her that her church is trying to get her banned because she be eating and snacking too much at church. And she play with her grandkids during the service and they just tired.
0: Oh, wow. Okay.
2: She bring roaches.
0: Just call her.
3: Hello.
2: Mimi.
3: Mm-hmm.
2: I'm trying to figure out why St. Luke just called me telling me they trying to get a petition going to ban you from the church. They talking about
3: can't ban me from that church. Let me call this church.
2: No, Mimi. Let me tell you what they said. They said you be coming to church eating too much, like you be snacking and you only be paying attention to the service, and they said you be playing with your grandkids, you just eat too much, like they trying to get rid of you.
3: Girl, they can't get rid of me in their church. That's after doing that
2: What? Nah, that church is trying to ban you. They said
3: you're ignorant. Let me call you back.
2: Not Mimi.
3: What?
2: I don't want you to call him yet because I'm trying to get
3: your number. So how they going to call you?
2: I gave them my number yesterday when we tithed at church. When I put it on the tithing envelope. And I guess they been planning on this. And they was upset. They was calling you ignorant and everything. Like, talking about you bringing roaches and rodents.
3: God, that's stupid. Motherfucking ass.
0: This is some of the church members right now on the phone. How are you? Good morning, sister.
3: I'm fine. Who is this?
0: Etta.
3: Who is Etta?
0: I'm over there at the church, too, with you.
3: Don't call my motherfucking phone.
0: You on the Mad Minute?
3: Yeah!
0: It's a joke. It's a prank call.
3: I'll kick your motherfucking ass. Bitch.
0: Yep. Amen.
3: Hey. Don't play with me like that.
2: I have to get you.
3: That's cold blooded. Y'all wrong. You don't mess with my church.
0: I know it. So you got to cuss Jasmine out.
3: So don't kick your ass.
0: All right. Y'all give it up for Jasmine and Mimi.
2: Thank you.
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13: 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I'm Dr. Sanjay Gupta, helping you live a better life.
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1: A deadly shooting in Idaho.
2: What happened?
3: What's happening?
2: Shoot. Go. Oh. Just go. Go.
1: Multiple people killed after a gunman opened fire at an In-N-Out Burger joint in Twin Falls.
4: We're getting inundated with calls of reports of multiple people down.
1: The chaos erupting around 2:30 in the afternoon Saturday.
5: Oh my God. What is happening?
1: People in the parking lot running for their lives. Multiple law enforcement agencies scrambling to the scene, blocking off the nearby roads and surrounding the area. At least two people killed and several others injured. The gunman also dead, as police now work to find a motive. Among the victims, an employee who worked at the store. In-N-Out's president sharing the news in a statement online, writing, "My heart is broken. We lost one of our beautiful associates tonight. She was taking care of our most important asset, our customers, and her life was taken."
6: Yeah, man.
0: And that's sad.
6: Yo.
0: It's sad because I don't know. The gun violence in America just never, it doesn't surprise you. It doesn't get better.
6: Nah.
0: You know what I mean? Like, it's just nothing.
6: It don't surprise you. Mm-hmm. But to see it, it is jarring.
0: Because
6: they actually had video of it.
7: Yeah.
6: They had video of this man, like, getting out of his car at the, like, In-N-Out.
0: Yep.
6: With the gun, with the rifle. Like,
0: but
6: you know.
0: Did you see the other one that had his gun? Did you see the guy that shot at him? Y'all saw
6: it? Oh,
7: no.
0: Oh, yeah. He had a big gun.
6: Wow.
0: I don't know. I guess, you know, he was somebody who could carry.
6: Of course, that carries.
0: Yeah.
6: Yo.
0: But the good thing he was there, right?
6: My goodness.
0: The other thing we got to talk about, Candy Burris. Y'all saw the story with Candy.
6: Yes, indeed. This story has been bubbling, it feel like, for a little minute now. Candy and Tamar, they got some beef with each other. I'm talking about it run deep from what it seemed like. Now Candy was basically on her podcast the other day, and she was talking about the reason for the beef is partly due to the reason Tamar actually hit Candy, saying that, "Hey, I got receipts on your ex-husband Todd."
8: Oh, she texted me. "Well, this clown knows that your husband is a part of the LGBTQ community. I actually saw him on a date with a man. Mm. So come join the prep circus. Say another word about me. I'm releasing the proof. Like I told your non-singing lion, this ain't the Housewives."
0: Candy, there's several things I saw with this. Number one, Candy went on her own, created her own platform to do this, to respond to this whole Tamar drama that's going on.
6: Mm-hmm.
0: Because Tamar got out there and tried to say, "Oh no, I'm not a mean girl. I ain't never done this." And Candy was like, "No, you walked past me at a party and called me the B word."
6: Yeah, Candy was like, "I ain't with the fake ish."
0: Right.
6: So we do have beef. We definitely got beef.
0: Yeah, Candy's like, "I don't like her. This is what she's done to me." So Candy got on her own platform to talk about this.
6: Right.
0: Talked about it. But here's the thing that I like. Candy is like me. She got receipts. I screenshot everything. When somebody does something dirty or say something, I'd be like, "Let me make sure there's proof that I have to show that this is how the conversation went." Because folks will lie on you.
6: Facts.
0: Folks get out here and lie all day, every day. I'd be waiting on somebody to come at me and go, "Well, Dee Dee, she said," when I go,
6: No. You know what the worst part about the lie is? Mm. Folks will believe it.
0: Yeah, they believe the lie.
6: They believe the lie.
7: That's why folks are now starting to keep receipts.
0: We keep receipts.
6: You have to.
7: On anything
0: That's
7: now.
0: That's me.
6: You have
7: somebody
6: to.
7: Somebody cut you off. I got the receipt when you pulled off of me.
0: Facts. Picture of it, the time it happened, and everything.
6: Wow. I'm gonna tell you like this: if you got a problem with me, text it to me so I can screenshot it.
0: On this one, I'm gonna give Candy hers. Okay, she
7: needs to get in the ring.
0: Yeah, she's like, "Let me do this." All right, so the other thing we got to talk about would be Martha Reeves. What happened?
6: So, legendary singer Martha Reeves, she was doing the national anthem at a women's baseball game the other day, and she's going viral because people are saying it sounded a little unique.
9: "Oh, say can you see by the dawn's early light what so proudly we hail at the twilight's last gleaming, whose broad stripes and bright stars."
0: You know what?
6: Don't do that. Don't do that. No.
0: I like. First of all, she's 85 years old.
6: Come on now. Come on.
0: Years old.
6: And some energy.
0: Now, you know what she sounds like?
6: What?
0: That one lady, that one singer in the church that just won't give it up.
6: Oh, thanks.
7: Yeah.
0: The one that won't give it up. Everybody's like, "You know, Sister Reeves, you may need to retire."
6: Right.
7: they sound like they was at the bar.
6: Oh, no.
7: They sound like they was at the bar.
0: She had a lot of that
6: vibrato,
0: didn't she?
6: Man. Yeah.
0: That was a lot.
6: That was all falsetto there, boy. There wasn't no bass.
7: They wouldn't even play that when Tubi first came out.
0: All right. Those are your hot topics. Coming up next, my financial expert, Ash Cash. On the way, it's Dee Dee in the morning.
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6: A better life with Dr. Sanjay Gupta.
7: I read this interesting story the other day, which was written by a colleague of mine, about why so-called, quote, admin nights are the new book club for busy adults. Now, I learned this is a term coined by journalist Chris Collin, who wrote about this life hack in the Wall Street Journal. An admin night is when people come together for a night, a fun night, while holding one another accountable to an assignment. The ones usually considered back burner tasks, the ones that you've been putting off. The person you choose to do an admin night with matters a lot because that's your accountability partner. That's what one person told us. People love the social aspect because it can bring these boring tasks to light, make them feel more fun, and where you go matters as well. You need to have enough space and hopefully not too many distractions. And again, don't forget to leave some time for fun. I'm Dr. Sanjay Gupta, helping you live a better life.
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0: New Orleans' best mix of R&B, Big Easy, 102.9. Good morning, it's Dee Dee in the morning, and we have to have a conversation about some movies right now.
1: Uh-oh.
0: You know, the number one movie in the country is Spider-Man. Everybody's talking about it. I did not see it.
2: You ain't seen it yet?
0: No.
2: It's made like millions on millions on millions.
3: But it just came out with this weekend?
2: Yes, opening weekend went crazy. It set like the record for like the second most box office for the opening weekend.
0: Wow. All right, Trey, you went to see it?
2: Yes, I did.
0: And your thoughts?
2: Loved it. Loved it.
0: Okay.
2: Now,
0: what was so great about it?
2: I think that Tom Holland, who plays Spider-Man now, he is coming into Spider-Man. I think for the longest time, he seemed like Spider-Boy.
0: Mm-hmm.
2: But, okay. But now he...
0: Spidey-Boy.
2: Yes.
3: Now, but now he's a man.
2: He feels like Spider-Man. And then the fact that him and Zendaya, they are married.
0: Mm-hmm.
2: And then in the movie, they still have this like... love, but not love for each other. It's very good how they play off each other.
0: Okay,
2: very good.
0: What is the plot and the premise of this one?
2: So this one basically, I don't want to give it away.
0: Okay,
2: I just kind of want you to see.
0: What we see in this one?
2: You'll see Tom Holland. Mm-hmm. You'll see, of course, Zendaya. You'll see Ned, his best friend. Mm-hmm. You'll also see John Barenthal. He plays the Punisher.
0: Okay.
2: In the movie. And then they have other characters that you'll kind of find out, but it's a surprise. I know people have already given away stuff, but I don't want to have no spoilers.
0: So on a scale of 1 to 10 being the best, what do you give Spider-Man?
2: I gave it an 8.
0: Okay.
2: Yeah, I gave it an 8.
3: That's good.
2: I thought it was really good. And it sets up the big movie, Doomsday, that's coming in November.
0: Okay.
2: It sets up the big movie, Doomsday, that's coming. So that's what people are really excited for, too. This was like a launching pad for that movie.
0: You know, I said I'm going to go see it. Me and the husband said we're going to go see it because I see everybody talking about it. I'm going to go.
2: Have you seen the other ones?
0: Which ones? Like the ones with Tobey Maguire that you talked about? I think I may have seen one with this guy.
2: I
0: saw the first one that he did, right? Because is this the third movie he did?
2: Yeah, something like that.
0: Yeah, so I saw the first
2: third or fourth, something like that. Yeah.
3: I have a question, Trey, because you have seen a couple of the Spider-Mans. You know, maybe I partake a little bit too much.
2: Uh-huh.
3: Why Spider-Man never run out of web?
0: He did one time.
3: He ran out of web before?
0: He ran out of web one time, or somebody took it from him?
2: He ran out of web in the sense of he had so much going on. He was stressed.
0: Yeah.
2: Bills was turning him.
0: Was that the first one?
2: Yeah.
0: I said that one.
2: This one is kind of like that, too. It kind
0: of
2: toy.
0: He ran out of web?
2: It kind of plays into that, too, yes.
3: He ran out of web.
2: He's stressed.
3: And where's his stored? His arm ain't bigger. It ain't in his back.
2: I was about to say, in his back, like you be saying.
3: Oh, yeah.
2: It's all in your back.
0: So, you know, Trey, if I go see it, we may have to bring the movie club back, and I'm going to tell you why, because I watched a couple of movies this weekend.
2: That's why we kicked you out right there, because you started watching these underground movies. What you watch?
0: Obsession.
2: Oh, I did see that. It was good.
3: It was good?
2: Come on, Dee Dee, don't do that. That's why we kicked you out the movie club.
0: Number one, what I like about Obsession, JJ, is the guy who did it. He's like 26 years old. He did this movie and produced this movie with less than $1 million, which is great, which I think is so awesome. Imagine the story Big. Remember the story? It was a movie called Big with Tom Hanks.
3: Okay.
0: And he made a wish. And he wanted to be big. Maybe he was a little kid and he wanted to be big.
3: He wanted to be big. That's
2: okay.
0: It's just Big reversed in a relationship.
2: That's it.
0: It's Big in a relationship where a guy makes a wish.
2: You should be ashamed of yourself.
0: It is.
2: You should be ashamed of yourself.
0: I thought it was slow moving at the beginning. It was a little too slow for me moving in the beginning.
3: Really?
0: Yeah. You know what? They spent the last 40 minutes of the movie was the best.
3: Really?
0: The last 40 minutes were the best.
2: I thought with Obsession, it got into that movie really fast. I thought the action started to like happen and pick up really quick.
0: No, I don't know if the action did. The premise of it did.
2: So,
0: but the action was slow.
2: He makes a wish. He makes a wish, basically. He has this little friend group of his. He makes a wish with one of the girls in his friend group. And the wish turns out to be his worst nightmare.
0: Yes,
2: but he thought it was going to be the most beautiful dream that he had.
0: But don't they always say that about a wish?
2: Yeah.
0: When you wish for something, you never think about it quite in that moment. And the friend at the house, was like, tell you what we gave it. On a scale of 1 to 10, my girlfriend, she gave it a 3.
2: Oh, wow. No, you didn't.
0: Yeah. I gave it a 4.
2: No, you didn't. Dang.
0: And the husband gave it a 5.
2: Obsession is a great. Do not let that influence you. That's why we kicked y'all ass out the movie.
0: Whatever. Just so we didn't agree. Here's the last movie I watched. Guess what? The other one I watched.
2: What's that?
0: Another Man's Wife with Taye Diggs. Have you heard about it?
2: I did. It's on Netflix.
0: I don't know which one.
2: I think it's on Netflix. If I'm not mistaken.
0: Netflix,
2: I have not seen
0: Paramount,
2: it.
0: Paramount. One of them. You have it.
2: No,
0: Another
2: I haven't seen
0: Man's
2: that.
0: Wife.
2: Okay. Uh-huh.
0: The best actor in it is Taye Diggs, number one.
2: Is he?
0: The best actor in it is Taye Diggs.
2: Yo.
0: And I felt like, did Taye Diggs produce it himself? And then I don't know. But nonetheless, It's not a high budget one, but it's a black movie. I like it. But okay. Imagine, what was it? Indecent Proposal. Is that what it was called? Indecent Proposal.
2: I've heard it.
0: With Demi Moore, where
3: Robert Redman.
0: Redford, where a man offers a woman money. Offers a man money to sleep with his wife.
2: Oh, wow.
3: They would have, Harrison was in that thing,
0: A man, a rich man, offers another man money to sleep with his wife.
2: Damn.
0: That's what you need to watch. It's good. Another Man's Wife with Taye Diggs.
2: One of them streams.
0: Now, that one, I gave it a good 6.5, 7. But it's 7. I give it a 7 because it was entertaining, because it was good to see us in a movie like that. I liked it.
2: So you gave Another Man's Wife a 6 and you gave Obsession a 4.
0: Uh-huh.
2: Well, you ought to be ashamed of yourself.
0: You want to start the book club up? I mean, the movie club up again?
2: Yeah, no.
0: Not with me?
2: No.
0: Go watch it then.
2: I'm going my own way, Otis.
0: Hey, go watch Another Man's Wife. It's Dee Dee in the morning.

0: It's Dee Dee in the morning on Big Easy 102.9. All right, listen, we got to have a conversation right now about something.
1: Let's converse.
0: Thank you. I love that. You didn't say conversate. Yeah,
1: let's conversate.
0: I love conversate. I don't care what nobody.
1: I like conversate, too.
0: Me, I do.
1: But, you know, we got a bunch of spelling bee champions out there.
0: When them dudes used to say that back in the day, come over here. Let me conversate with you. Yeah, you'd be like, ooh. Okay.
1: Excuse me, Miss Lady. Can we conversate real quick?
0: Yeah, I'd be like, what?
2: Let me drop these drinks up.
0: Okay, now, if you say, Miss Lady, can we converse?
1: Yeah.
0: No.
2: Damn. Ain't no wrong with converse. Yeah, it ain't no wrong with it, but she'll probably be like, oh, he's trying to be too intelligent.
0: Okay, yeah, I was going to say. See, if you converse with somebody, it's going to be flirtatious and fun.
1: Yes. Yeah.
0: When you converse.
1: It sounds boring.
0: It's serious.
2: It's too serious. Right. Yeah.
0: There's a problem.
2: It seems like you ain't got no personality. Crazy. And you're not fun.
0: Right. It's just going to be a straight regular.
1: Hey, kids, be intelligent. Ain't nothing wrong with being intelligent.
0: Okay.
2: At least have both sides.
0: Okay. Let's get back to why we were going to converse.
1: There you go.
0: I wanted to talk about this. Anybody see what they said about LeBron James? I didn't even realize this. Yeah. They said LeBron James, his deal with the 76ers is the biggest pay cut in NBA history. Ooh. See, if he gonna be the king, he gonna be the king of everything.
1: Ooh, I heard about that.
0: He the king of everything. What'd he go from? 50-something million?
2: To 52. Three.
0: To three?
2: To 3 million.
0: You a lie.
2: That's all he making.
0: God dang.
2: I think Bronny is making more than him now.
0: No.
2: Yeah, and Bryce.
0: Why did he do it? Then where is he gonna make up his money? Like, why'd he do it?
2: What? I mean, come on, dude.
0: I mean, I get that he got it, but...
2: He got it.
0: Three million?
2: Still investments, man. I'm sure he's going to get incentives.
0: But why still play for $3 million?
2: I mean, he does have love for the game. He still has the love for the game.
1: Facts.
2: He's still trying, you know, reach, you know, personal goals, perhaps, man. You know, so.
1: He want a ring.
0: Now it's just personal, not about the money.
2: Yeah, oh, hell no.
1: Bron made his money, I feel like, at this point. He made his money either in the NBA, outside the NBA. Now, he just want the accolades.
2: Yeah.
1: He want to be as close to Jordan as he can get.
2: Say it one more time.
0: What'd you say?
1: Damn. My throat got a little close.
2: Yeah. Did you mean to say that?
1: he wanna be as close to Jordan as he possibly can.
0: Oh God. All right. 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
17: As a parent, when you send your kid off to school in the morning, you know that they're going to be learning, they're going to be spending time with their friends. But a new study out of UCSF found adolescents are spending an average of 70 minutes of their school day on their phones. Now, some kids will say they need their phones to help with schoolwork, but this study found that they were spending the vast majority of their screen time on TikTok, Instagram, and Snapchat. Not really apps that you're going to be turning to for homework help. Now, the study's lead author said, "Don't blame kids for using their phones at school. Teach them how to resist them. Focus on what they'd get by putting them aside rather than what you're taking away. Explain how phones could hurt their academic performance, and also remind them of this. Nothing takes the place of real face-to-face friendships." I'm Dr. Sanjay Gupta, helping you live a better life.
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0: 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All right, so good morning. It's Didi in the morning. Let's get right to the hot topics. Because have y'all heard what they're saying in America and what's happening to movie theaters, bowling alleys, and bars? Have y'all heard what they are now saying?
1: No, God.
0: Let's get into it. Let's get into it. Not good news.
2: Hot topics. We back on that.
3: Facts.
2: Only on Didi in the morning.
0: Now they're saying getting ready to see a bunch of bars, bowling alleys, movie theaters closing.
1: Why?
0: In America. They said it costs too much to run and people aren't visiting the way they used to.
1: Now, bars, I can understand. Mm-hmm. I heard Gen Zers are, like, drinking at an all-time low.
0: I saw that where they said the alcohol company has lost over $800 billion.
1: Because it's nasty.
0: Because nobody's drinking alcohol.
1: Yeah, it's
0: nobody's
1: nasty.
0: Drinking alcohol. You know people ain't smoking no more?
1: Yeah.
0: Folks aren't smoking anymore, anything like that. And so now bars, bowling alleys, movie theaters, everything is starting to close down. So now what we going to do? Just we going to hang out at what they call it, trade. We just going to have a kickback.
1: Yeah, that's it. You're just going to have a, just come to the crib, order some pizza, and just chill and eat.
0: Or, you know what? Trey was doing something last year, which I thought was genius. Some friends of his, they were just doing comedy.
1: Yeah.
0: They were doing comedy at the house.
1: Comedy shows at the house.
0: At the house.
1: Yeah, that's funny, ain't it? Comedy series, yes, indeed.
0: Shouts out to him because I think it's genius.
1: Now, I will say this. Ain't nothing like going to a good bowling alley, though.
4: Yeah, I love it. I'm surprised that's going down.
1: Yeah, I love
0: people
1: going
0: bowling. People aren't bowling hardly.
4: People, you would think that was a easy spin.
1: Mm-hmm. Right.
4: And you're going to have fun.
1: You're going to have a good time.
4: Thing, so I thought, shocked that's going down.
1: You're going to drink a little bit, go bowling?
4: Yeah, yeah.
0: Mm-hmm. Y'all saw what Tyler is saying. Now, Tyler is the South African singer that got in trouble for every time she opened her mouth, it feel like they mad at her, right?
1: Yeah. At one point, she said that she wasn't colored.
0: She wasn't black.
1: She wasn't black, yeah. She was colored. There was another point where Young Miami started to come at her because Young Miami said that she stole her song.
0: That's right.
1: It's called Put Me in Chanel. If you say you love me, then put me in Chanel. It was a really big song for Tyler.
0: Mm-hmm.
1: Young Miami said that she actually wrote that song and Tyler stole it. Well, Tyler was doing an interview over the weekend. They asked her about it and she said, look, it was not stolen. That was my song.
5: Did you steal Chanel from Carisha?
6: Silence is Chanel.
7: No. But can I tell you actually why it's funny?
5: Yeah.
7: Because I was just like, damn. When I saw the tweet, I was like, me. I was like, that meme, that movie's about, what? That movie was about me.
6: Is this play about us?
7: Like, honestly, because I remember we were in this room, but she was, like, everyone was partying and she played like 20 songs.
5: Uh-huh.
7: And then months later, Bibi, we became good friends. She's a writer.
5: Mm-hmm.
7: And she sent me Chanel.
5: Mm-hmm.
7: So she already made, like, the vibe,
5: it's
7: the concept,
5: yeah.
7: And the rent. She's like, do you like the song? I was like, yeah. And it's so long after. I'm not thinking about it.
5: God. Carisha said she was in the room.
7: I know. But I get it because there's, like, it's happened to me before where I felt like, damn, I played this for someone and why does this sound similar to my song? You know what I mean?
5: Yeah.
7: So I feel like that kind of happens, so I get her.
5: Yeah.
7: But no, that's weird. I would never do that.
0: Mm.
1: She did admit, though, that they was in the same room.
0: Yeah.
1: She played the song in the studio, and then months later, artist, I guess, our writer, gave Tyler the song.
0: Okay, so that's what I was getting ready to say. How do you know that the writer wasn't influenced by Miami?
1: Facts.
0: I get that you may not have been, but you just said this woman sent you the song.
1: Yeah. So it might be something to it, actually. Mm. You just don't really realize it.
0: I know it. I'm going, Carisha may have something.
1: Yeah, it is a good song, though, and it worked out for Carisha. Look at her now.
0: I know it.
1: Doing spin good. That.
0: Did I just see where, who brought her on stage?
1: Ooh.
0: Somebody just brought Carisha
4: Jeezy.
0: Jeezy.
4: Oh, yeah. And his residency, man.
0: In Vegas. Take a listen.
8: Real street wouldn't change, bro. Got my dick inside the hood. It's such a wonderful feeling. 10-car garage with the 5-foot ceiling. It's all to be a

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1: Live band.
2: Come on.
0: Now, I was out there in Vegas promoting my comedy special, man. I went to go check out Jeezy at the Planet Hollywood. Oh, yeah. He had Jada Kiss.
1: Uh-huh.
0: Man, I wish he would have had Carisha out there. Yo. Man.
1: Yeah.
0: With that band? Oh, my God.
1: Not only did he have Jada Kiss, Carisha, but he also brought out Yo Gotti on stage.
3: DJ, that's 150 bottles in one night. I get it.

0: Yeah.
1: Okay. Okay. Come on, Jesus.
2: This is
1: okay.
2: the show to see. It seems like
3: when you go out there. It is.
1: Sounds like it.
3: If you can get out there, go check him out. It's really amazing, ooh, man. The band is dope, man. They be hype. They be jamming.
1: You know what, like though? It. For me, I got to admit, I'm liking the way hip hop is growing up. With
3: yeah, it's
1: really
3: growing
1: do.
3: Up. Absolutely.
1: I like it.
3: For real.
1: I like to see him with it. Because who else is doing it? You got Juvenile does it with the orchestra.
2: Yes. Rick Ross do it sometimes.
1: Does it with the orchestra.
2: Mm-hmm. T.I. I've seen T.I. do it sometimes.
3: Yeah. A lot of people starting to do it now.
1: I like it.
2: That's hard.
1: Hey, listen, coming up next hour, our comedy legend Tony Roberts is here to take over the show with some much needed laughs on the way to Dee Dee in the Morning.
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10: As a parent, when you send your kid off to school in the morning, you know that they're going to be learning, they're going to be spending time with their friends. But a new study out of UCSF found adolescents are spending an average of 70 minutes of their school day on their phones. Now, some kids will say they need their phones to help with schoolwork, but this study found that they were spending the vast majority of their screen time on TikTok, Instagram, and Snapchat. Not really apps that you're going to be turning to for homework help. Now, the study's lead author said, don't blame kids for using their phones at school. Teach them how to resist them. Focus on what they'd get by putting them aside rather than what you're taking away. Explain how phones could hurt their academic performance, and also remind them of this. Nothing takes the place of real face-to-face friendships. I'm Dr. Sanjay Gupta, helping you live a better life.
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0: All right, it's Didi in the morning looking for one person right now to find out what's trending with Trey.
1: Hey, so NBA Hall of Famer Paul Pierce is getting a little bit of bad news from the court system. They say his ex is requesting nearly $30,000 a month in child support.
0: What?
1: Yes, his ex is requesting about $29,811 in child support per month for a child that they share. Her name is Princess Santiago is her name. Mm. Yeah. You should have known when you had a baby with Princess Santiago. You know,
2: Princess Santiago, man.
0: Oh, I thought that was the baby's name. That's the girl's name?
1: Yeah, that's the girl's name, if I'm not mistaken.
0: Her name is Princess Santiago.
1: Yes.
0: And this is with Paul Pierce?
1: Yes, this is Paul Pierce, NBA legend.
0: And she wants $30,000 a month.
1: A month from the man.
0: Why didn't these guys didn't learn their lesson yet, though. I mean,
1: he retired from the NBA years ago. So.
0: Have a baby by me, be a millionaire.
1: Yeah,
0: okay,
1: at least $5,000.
0: Okay, for real, $30,000 for child support, though.
1: Yeah.
2: Good
0: damn, my sister was only trying to get like $800 from her husband, her ex-husband. He barely did that.
1: Not eight.
0: $800 for two kids. Boy. Oh, damn. All right. Hey, listen, we got cash on the way, everybody. That's coming up. But also coming up next, comedy legend Tony Roberts is here. Get ready to get your laugh on, everybody. It's Didi in the morning.
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1: Now seems as good a time as any to remind you, you don't always have to take healthy habits to the extreme. Not only are you unlikely to stick with something that's difficult, even if you can keep it up, it's probably going to be to the detriment of something else. And chances are that something else is more important. So if you're on a quest to improve your health, I promise the basics are going to take you much further. I'm talking about diet, try and be as plant-based as possible, exercise, meaning multiple rounds of cardio and strength training, and sleep. For most people, 7 to 9 hours a night. I'd like to think of these things as sort of a three-legged stool, right? If you're not doing any one of them, it's really hard to keep balanced with the others. The key here is you don't have to strive for perfection. Doing anything is going to be better than nothing. I'm Dr. Sanjay Gupta, helping you live a better life.
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0: in the morning on Big Easy 102.9. Hey, good morning. Oh, it's Dee Dee in the morning. And let me tell you something right now. Trey G's with me. Also, comedian J.J. Williamson. You did it again, J.J.
1: I did it again, didn't it?
0: Yeah, you had to bring this one in.
1: Hey, man.
0: Why did you bring this comedian in?
1: Hey, man, we just...
2: Y'all know I can hear you. Damn it, I'm right here.
0: Y'all, please welcome comedian Tony Robbins.
2: Y'all embarrassed about me.
0: Oh, my God.
2: We got rules now?
0: Hold up.
2: Hey, man, put your shirt on. I don't get down like that.
1: No more.
0: I got to tell y'all something. This man, he came in here. We've been laughing.
1: Ever since he walked in.
0: You know what, Tony? What happened as a child? What's going on?
2: All I can say is, I got to pee.
0: Oh, God.
2: I'm 63. I ain't got time for this. Y'all supposed to do this on the phone with me.
0: There is no way. You look good.
2: Unhook my defibrillator.
1: Stop it.
2: Cut it out.
0: Tony, what kind of childhood did you have? Because somebody told me to have this much personality. Something must have been crazy in the house.
2: That's my mom.
0: Really? Your mom was funny?
2: I take out to my mom. I got sisters and my mom and me.
0: Oh, really?
2: All my sisters, yeah. But my sisters take out to my dad. I got sisters 3 years older than me.
0: Uh-huh.
2: But I look 15 years younger than them.
1: Oh, wow.
0: Damn.
2: I got one sister younger than me. She look older than me.
0: Okay.
1: Oh, wow.
2: I got my mama's skin. I got my mama's energy.
0: Ooh,
2: thank you.
0: I know they mad. I'd be mad as hell.
2: Enough.
1: You say enough.
3: Oh, God.
2: You brought me some coffee.
1: Did your siblings inherit the funny gene, too? Like, are they just as funny?
2: Yeah, but they can't get on stage.
0: No, oh, why is that?
2: They don't do it in public. Well, as a family, family gathering, they funnier than me.
1: Yeah,
2: really?
1: They be
2: snapping on me. I'm snapping on their shirt. They snap on my lips.
0: No!
2: My muscles are sharp. Two of them is sharp.
1: Yeah. I normally hear it like that.
2: If they start losing, they'll throw something at you.
1: Oh, God.
2: Whatever they near, they'll kick you, they'll put you. My sister's tough. My sister smacked me at a wedding. What's wrong with you? I heard you talk about the lady. So, slap me up. I'll uppercut you right now in front of these people.
0: Tony, did they beat you up as a kid? Your older sister?
2: They throw me around a little bit.
0: They used to.
2: Yeah, but if anybody touched me, you can hang it up. They got to go home and get their equipment.
1: Yeah. Oh, yeah.
2: Equipment. Yeah. No, mess with him. That's Yvette's brother. Don't mess with him. Only mom windows broken out again. I'm from Detroit, Michigan, man. You know, we got to get down like that.
0: Oh, that's where you're from?
2: Yeah.
1: What up, though?
2: I'm talking about.
1: 100%.
3: Speaking of what up, though, is what up, though, strictly Detroit? Is the
2: only
3: Stone
2: Detroit.
3: State, Michigan? Just
2: you can see anybody in Detroit, anybody from Detroit, no matter what age, you say what up, though, you know they from Detroit.
1: Detroit,
2: right?
1: Really? Okay, 100%.
2: It's a calling. Okay. It's a thing.
0: Calling.
2: Like Mississippi, I'll go yonder.
1: Yeah.
0: Not yonder. You know yonder. What?
2: Or y'all say, stop kissing your sister.
1: Oh, no.
2: Your cousin. I don't know how to do it in Mississippi.
1: Yeah. Oh, God. Something like that, though.
2: Yeah. What you doing with shoes on? You trying to be different?
0: Right.
2: You trying to be different? Where you from, Aquaman?
1: Aquaman.
2: I know he got a swim meet today.
1: Oh, God.
0: He's talking about our engineer with his skull cap. Okay.
2: His head is another one, just like.
0: Now, Tony, you're married, right?
2: You know I am. You can see the nerves. You see my hand. You see the stress.
0: What do you mean?
2: I got a house full of kids. You see the stress. I got a young wife, young life.
0: Wait a minute.
2: I'm 63 with teenagers.
0: Oh, my God. Oh, God. No.
2: They don't understand why I smack them in the mouth every now and then. Because I can feel your eyes cussing at me.
1: Right. Your eyes. You ain't lying.
0: Are you a funny parent? Like, do they laugh at you? Do they take you serious? What?
2: I'm taking my shows.
0: What?
2: Oh, wow. My kids see my show since they was four.
0: No.
2: Yeah.
0: You had them in the club at four?
2: Yeah, put them up in the top. They'd be in the balcony like this. I talk about how I'm doing their mom in bed. He go, Mom?
1: Uh-uh.
0: Uh-uh.
2: Do you believe that? Dad did that to you? Oh, my God, you're so nasty.
1: Oh, my God, man.
0: Wait a minute.
2: Yesterday, I bumped into a slave.
0: Uh-uh.
1: Oh, my God. What did he say to me?
2: He's like, what you doing out here? Man, lick your lips. Put your shirt on. We're free. It was hot.
0: He said he bumped into a slave.
1: Right. Slave.
0: Hold on. We got to take a break.
2: Hold on. Are you still married?
0: Yes, I am.
2: Oh, that's beautiful.
0: Yeah.
2: That's beautiful.
0: I see I have a ring on. I just don't wear it.
2: A lot of guys, they married women look like you. They mess up.
1: Yeah.
2: You know, they mess up. Yeah. I got a dime. Let me go make some change out of this dime. Give me two nickels.
0: All right. More coming up with comedian Tony Robbins and Dee Dee in the morning.

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0: He's checking out Dee Dee in the Morning on Big Easy 102.9. Good morning. It's Dee Dee in the Morning. There is Trey G, comedian J.J. Williams. We've been laughing off the air this too hard at this
1: at
0: man.
1: Who?
0: You! Y'all it's silly. I don't understand this.
1: Y'all just set
0: what?
1: Me up.
0: What?
2: Not at all.
1: Lick your lips. The bottom one.
3: That bottom one.
1: That bottom one, boy.
0: Okay. So, Tony Roberts is in town, by the way. You're one of the funniest comedians.
1: I don't know, but you here.
0: Whatever.
2: Oh, God. Look how tall he is.
4: That's Chewbacca.
0: Stop. Chewbacca.
2: Do you know us? Do you know us?
1: Why you working here? But you're a beautiful Chewbacca.
2: Yeah, you're a beautiful Chewbacca.
1: I see the hair.
0: Tony.
1: I know you shaved your arms before you got here because it's company policy. But you're the cute Chewbacca. Warrior Princess. I'm thinking Warrior Princess. He's saying Chewbacca.
0: Tony.
1: I'm thinking WNBA lesbian.
0: Thank you.
1: But he said Chewbacca.
2: Oh, God.
0: I look like a WNBA lesbian.
1: I'm just saying, it could be, you know. That's your motorcycle outside.
2: Oh, God.
0: So, Tony, let's talk. You know, one of the funny things I love about you, Tony used to do radio, which is tripping me. How long did you do it?
1: 2 years. I was doing the comedy club in San Francisco. I went to do the promo. Tony Schofield was there.
2: Yeah,
1: Tony Schofield, They didn't know we knew each other. Mm. We went at it.
0: Mm-mm.
2: Oh, wow.
1: We couldn't get an interview in. We went at it. We just kept saying the name of the comedy club, but we were smoking each other, man.
2: Right.
1: And everybody was cracking up. So they came in and grabbed me and said, can we talk to you for a minute? Soon I got out to offer me the job. And I told them no for 3 weeks.
0: Uh-huh.
1: And my agent said, why don't you just do it? You know,
0: yeah,
1: it's like an hour and a half from my house. So I do it. They gave me a condo and everything, you know, but we was fighting. I knew I can be funny without any bad language or anything.
0: Right,
1: I knew
0: right.
1: that. Yeah. But I didn't know how, if I can't see the people.
0: It's hard for you to do
1: that. You know, but I grabbed it 2-3 weeks. I was fired. Yeah. I was in their cars. You know what they loved about me there out there? I didn't have no, like y'all, you ain't got no radio etiquette. Listen to y'all. Y'all at a bar.
2: Yeah.
1: But you was in there, you was real.
2: Right.
1: That means you was in the car with them.
0: Right.
1: You just real people. Yeah, real problems. Right. You know.
0: Right.
1: And it was crazy.
0: So did you enjoy it though? But it was just the hours got you said.
1: Just the hours.
0: Yeah, you didn't like
1: it. Then I did it in my room in the hotel. They gave me the box and everything.
2: Yeah.
1: My wife, she was my role manager, so she with me everywhere. So I got I'm all loud in the room and she covering her ear, got the pillows over her face. Trying to, I said, look, hey, I got to do this.
2: You know, that's radio. That's radio life.
1: It was hectic. But you had to come up with these concepts. But we were good at that.
2: Yeah.
1: But every week, every day,
0: that's what people don't realize. To come in every day and entertain and be funny.
1: And my niche was I'm mad all the time.
0: Mm. Wow.
1: It was like crap. It was crazy.
0: Yeah. It's an interesting experience, though, ain't it?
1: Yeah.
0: But you were mad during.
1: I was mad all the time.
0: Why? Because you were sleeping?
1: Because we couldn't start at 2 in the afternoon. I'm an afternoon guy. I ain't no morning person. I feel pregnant when I wake up.
2: Oh, God.
1: I'm in my second trimester. You know how you get old. You like that walk to the bathroom.
2: Oh, my God.
1: I should have died in my sleep.
2: Oh, no.
0: No.
1: I don't know how it is living in the ocean, Aquaman. But he wait for Michael Phelps to get sick so he can take his place. he's going to scuba diving class.
0: Okay, we gotta take a break.
1: Tony. I'm a speed racer.
2: I'm a speed swimmer.
0: Tony, I gotta take a break.
2: Oh
0: more with comedian Tony Roberts coming up. It's Dee Dee in the Morning.

0: between.
1: New Orleans' best mix of R&B, Big Easy, 102.9. Good morning, it's Dee Dee in the morning, and let me just tell y'all something right now.
2: Tell them about it, Dee Dee.
1: Comedian J.J. Williamson did this. He didn't brought in comedian Tony Robbins.
3: All right. Listen,
2: I knew he was going to make y'all so day, man.
4: There's so many complexions in here.
2: But Dee Dee, you just like a penny.
3: A new one.
2: Just out the bank.
3: Yeah, right.
1: Off the top.
3: Hit the top one.
2: Raw penny, see the top one. You got that penny scan, that...
1: You know,
2: copper.
1: I swear, I love you. You are hilarious.
2: Man, I appreciate you, man. You've seen it all. Mm-hmm. And for you say, JJ never sound funny.
1: Yeah, he does.
2: We grew up together.
1: JJ is that one, though. You know what's so great? And you're the same way, but I'm telling you, a lot of comedians talk about you, too. But when people come in and they see JJ, they go, man, they give him his respect.
2: Yeah, and then this is what a lot of comics do, because they did with me and Tony Scott, when they come for an interview. So you come in there, you go, they think they about to do it to you. Then they see JJ, they go, I can't beat him. So I'm in the back getting ready like, JJ, my boy now, I got to make him laugh. I've been on it 30 years. I'm still trying to impress him.
4: That's so.
2: I was trying to impress you too, man, but I don't watch synchronized swimming.
3: Oh God.
1: Hold on. Our engineer, that's G-Man. He's a pastor, by the way. That's a
2: praise
1: nice...
2: Look at God. Won't he do it?
1: Yep.
2: Won't he do it?
1: So you can't do too many jokes.
2: Let me get him
1: on
2: my offering right now. Hallelujah.
1: Oh, God.
2: Jesus on the main.
3: No.
2: Tell her what
3: oh,
2: you
3: God.
2: Want.
1: Trey, you got a question?
3: Tony, okay, so look.
2: I loved you on the blind side. I loved you, man.
3: I appreciate it.
2: You're a good actor.
3: I appreciate it.
2: Your hands so soft.
1: I'm not. You know what?
2: You make a killing in prison.
3: Oh, God.
2: Tony, pants down. What y'all been doing? His pants under his thigh. Let me go over there with you, JJ.
3: Oh, God.
2: What's up, man?
3: Tony, so the first time I discovered you was Comic View.
2: Discovered? Right? I'm a dinosaur?
3: No. When I came across your comedy.
2: The first time I dug you up.
3: Oh, God. Was Comic View, right?
2: Yeah.
3: So Comic View was coming back. Would you actually go back on Comic View?
2: No, actually, I turned it down 3 times.
3: Oh, really?
2: The one that just happened?
3: Yeah.
2: This is a city full of comics, and they want me.
1: Right.
2: They want me to close the whole thing for the season.
3: Yeah.
2: I only did 5 minutes. Yeah. When I got out there, it was 40 beautiful women in front of me.
3: Mm-hmm. Wow.
2: They staged that but it distracted me. I'm like, look at me, almost not married. But I let them, I got it.
3: Yeah.
2: Five minutes. You know me in 5 minutes. Yeah. Boom, good night. And that was it. And I was like, God. Now they said, Tony Roberts saved Comic View.
1: Mm.
2: I heard something like on social media, and I won't say that to myself.
3: Yeah,
2: right? I'm too modest. People always ask me about stuff about me, and I dumb it down a little bit. I pull back.
1: Why? Because it keeps you hungry. Is that what it is?
2: Yeah. And I can't. I'm too shy to be humble, to be cocky.
1: You're shy.
2: Real shy.
1: Is that why you do the jokes? Is that right there?
2: I didn't start coming out until I was 30.
1: No.
2: Because I couldn't get in front of nobody.
1: No. Mm. Oh my God.
2: I stand on the stage with the mic on the microphone and just looking around for 2 years. They know what I want, who I wanted to do, how I wanted to be. So I seen Sinbad do Afros and Bell Bottoms.
1: Okay.
3: Oh, yeah.
2: All over the place. I said, that's what I'm talking about. I need to do that.
1: So Tony Roberts, who makes you laugh? Who are some of your favorite comedians?
2: Him.
1: Yeah. JJ,
2: definitely.
1: He's amazing.
2: Flip Wilson.
1: Oh, yeah.
2: Reg Fox.
1: Okay.
2: Robin Harris.
1: Mm-hmm. Oh, yeah, good
2: Sinbad.
1: One. Yeah.
2: And Lance Woods.
3: Lance Woods,
1: he's
3: hilarious.
1: Open for me.
3: Oh,
1: wow, that's
3: hilarious.
1: Good.
3: Hilarious.
1: Yeah.
2: And I told him, too, every time somebody asks me, I put his name. Uh-huh. He's the hottest young thing coming out,
3: man. Yeah, man.
2: I told him, one day, you got to stop opening for me, punk. Find your own gigs. You're in my way.
1: What about female comedians? Who are some of your favorite female comedians?
2: My mama.
1: Okay, oh, your mama was funny.
2: My mama funny.
1: Really?
2: My mama's house burnt down a month and a half, 2 months ago.
1: No.
3: Oh, wow.
2: She barbecued. They didn't put the coals out middle of the night.
1: Mm.
2: The wind blew the barbecue pit over. The firefighters say the coals hit the deck. You know, she grabbed her robe, her wig, and my grandbaby and her weed.
3: Not the weed.
2: When the firefighters came, she had a big bag of weed with a robe on.
3: Oh, no.
2: Hair on, upside down. Doing this, looking at that. They tearing the whole place up. So she had 3 other wigs on the dresser.
3: Oh,
2: and the firefighters say, we can't save your other cats. We can't save your cats. She said, no, those not cats.
1: The weed.
2: She ask the grandbaby in the weed first and bounce.
1: Okay, hold on. Your mama smokes?
2: What?
1: No. Did she smoke when you were a kid?
2: What?
1: No. What do you think I am?
3: Like a chimney.
2: This ain't from vitamins.
3: Oh, God.
2: This from drugs. And Tangeray. Oh, my God. It's embarrassing me, man.
1: That's hilarious.
3: As a Detroit
2: woman. We ain't going backwards. Stop. Tag in the front, bangs in the back.
3: Oh, God.
2: So, man, you look like Curtis Blow.
3: You look like Curtis Blow.
2: I hate you.
1: No.
3: Oh, no.
1: Give it up for this man right here.
2: I appreciate
1: comedian.
2: Y'all. Love y'all.
1: Tony.
2: I love y'all, man.
1: It's Dee Dee in the morning.
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13: As a parent, when you send your kid off to school in the morning, you know that they're going to be learning, they're going to be spending time with their friends. But a new study out of UCSF found adolescents are spending an average of 70 minutes of their school day on their phones. Now, some kids will say they need their phones to help with schoolwork, but this study found that they were spending the vast majority of their screen time on TikTok, Instagram, and Snapchat. Not really apps that you're going to be turning to for homework help. Now, the study's lead author said, don't blame kids for using their phones at school. Teach them how to resist them. Focus on what they'd get by putting them aside rather than what you're taking away. Explain how phones could hurt their academic performance, and also remind them of this. Nothing takes the place of real face-to-face friendships. I'm Dr. Sanjay Gupta, helping you live a better life.
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0: Didi in the Morning on Big Easy 102.9. Good morning, Didi in the Morning. Let's do it. Let's get right into our hot topics right now, y'all. We got to, because did you hear what is happening between Queen Naija and some friends? And then, a scandal is brewing for one of your favorite reporters, y'all. Oh, my God. No. We got to tell you about it. Let's get into it. Here we go.
1: Let her cook.
2: Hot topics. Woo. Only on Didi in the Morning.
0: Sadly, we got to have a conversation about this. They're saying Tasha K is getting ready to expose a good friend of the show, Roland Martin.
3: I heard about this.
0: Damn. Oh, it's scandalous. She posted on Saturday, I want to say it was. Tasha K says, it's absolutely insane that I just received stills from a video allegedly showing Roland Martin inside a woman's house, not his wife's, laid out on her bed.
3: Hmm.
0: Appearing in some kind of a situation.
3: Mm.
0: She also says the fact that the cameras are set up in the room, the fact that he allegedly sent her pictures of him in a G-string, according to Tasha K, this is only the beginning.
3: What in the world?
0: She said she reached out to Roland Martin's team. Then she came back and said, update. Mm-hmm. Roland Martin's team has confirmed to my team that the stills of him appearing naked in a woman's house that is not his wife are 100% authentic.
3: Damn.
0: Roland Martin's team says he is being extorted. He also said he will sue if anyone, any other blog, disseminates these hilarious, as she put it, images of him appearing to be in a leopard print thong.
4: Oh, God. Well, if that's him, he might well get his lawyers together.
0: Yeah, they're going to put that out.
3: Somebody going to leak that bitch.
4: Yeah.
0: So, Tasha K is saying they sent her all this information. Yes.
3: Damn. Why would you let somebody catch you in that compromising of a position? Well, and maybe it was a hidden camera.
0: No, she said the cameras are all around, and then he sent the picture of him in a thong, in a leopard print thong.
3: Oh,
0: she says he
3: God.
0: Sent the picture to this woman.
3: You think Tasha can't tell the truth?
0: I don't know. She said we got to find out today.
3: Oh, today is the day?
0: Today is the day that she's going to be talking about
3: God.
0: It.
3: Mm-hmm.
0: I know it, but Roland Martin's team is not denying it.
3: Yeah.
0: They said they're authentic.
4: I'm finna open my Instagram up now, just in case.
3: Stop.
4: She's finna report this.
0: There's something going on with Queen Naija and her friends. I saw this over the weekend.
3: This is the exact reason why I absolutely hate going out in big groups with people. And as a matter of fact, when I do go out with big groups, I place my food at the bar. I want to place my order at the bar. Queen Naija and her friends went out. The other day they was on vacation, and they had a little kerfuffle about who was going to pay the bill.
5: You want to split the bill or pay for each meal? How?
6: I don't know.
5: Yeah, we can just split it by couple. Thank you for being a friend. Okay, so ours, babe, we had a cowboy steak, which is 336 divided by 2. Because they had that. Okay, so that was 168. And then, babe, what else did you get?
6: I just
5: want to
6: leave.
5: Wagyu cheese. Diet Coke. Babe, what did you have to drink, babe?
6: Espresso martini.
5: One?
6: Yeah.
7: They probably say only two cards anyway.
5: I got, and then we got a,
6: I'm about to take it up there. I'm about to pay it for our right now.
5: The moose? We had two moose.
6: How we get out of here?
3: It then escalated after that. It escalated to two of the guys that they were with actually almost getting into a fight with each other over the bill. Talking about the bill. It's like, I don't want to go through all that when I go out with folks.
4: I'm with you, Trey. I'm going to order my food at the bar.
3: Yes.
4: And then I'm going to eat a little bit. I'm going to come over there and talk. Then I'm going to go back to my food. So make sure I ain't finna have no issues when it comes to that bill.
0: I hate that too.
4: For real.
3: I can't stand it. And then sometimes these restaurants, they only take like one or two cards.
0: Yep.
3: So it's not everybody can pay for themselves.
0: Yep.
3: You got to cash out somebody. It'd be too much confusion for
0: me,
3: bro.
0: Yeah.
3: I hate it, man.
4: I put my head around my date and be like, hey, this just me and her now. Me and her, that's it.
3: Big facts.
0: You ever go to a restaurant though, and they come over here and everybody about 12 checks. Here's yours.
3: I love it.
0: I'm okay with that.
3: Do me
4: for
3: like
4: real.
3: That.
4: Do me like that.
3: Yes.
0: Finally, Brandy got mad at somebody, right?
3: Yes, she did. Brandy got upset with a reporter for good reason, if I do say so myself, though. She was doing a promo tour for her new movie that she has with Rita Ora and a couple other stars. And the guy that was interviewing Brandy and them said that Brandy looks pretty good, was his compliment.
4: Ooh.
3: And she did not like it.
8: from like 6 feet away in this limited interaction. You look pretty good.
9: Oh, thank you.
10: I look more than pretty good.
9: Pretty good. You need to read that.
10: We're going to have to read that one. Pretty good is crazy. I didn't like that.
9: Amazing.
8: No.
9: I didn't like
8: phenomenal.
9: That at all.
8: I apologize.
9: No, it's okay.
8: No. That is like, that is my, you know.
9: I know what you meant. For sure.
8: Yeah,
9: I know what you meant.
8: No. Compliments are hard for me to give.
9: Receive.
8: Exactly.
9: Well, you need to practice, Jack. Let's try it again. Say what you want to really say.
8: Exact same thing.
9: Let's
8: you look
9: try.
8: Amazing.
9: Yeah.
8: There you go.
9: You look like a queen.
8: And you seem very kind, like a queen.
9: Yeah, there you go.
8: And you're very kind. You're working on some new music as well, too, right?
0: Wow. He said you look pretty good.
3: Yeah. He should have got corrected for that.
0: Yeah.
4: So pretty good also means you all
0: right. Yeah.
4: Not bad.
3: Right.
4: And you'll do.
0: Right.
4: You'll do.
3: That's so messed up.
0: That is.
3: Shouts out to her for correcting that, though.
0: Yeah, I like it.
3: Because my God.
0: Hey, listen, there you go. Those right there are your hot topics coming up. We got cash for you on the way next. It's Dee Dee in the morning.
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20: 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Strength and conditioning specialist Dana Santis told us, with body weight training, you create progressive overload by changing joint angles, adding instability, or choosing more challenging variations of the same exercise. Two other factors driving progressive overload are time under tension and muscular fatigue. That means the amount of time your muscles are engaged during a movement, the slower the movement, the harder it will be until you reach the point where you can't do another rep with good form. You want to stop before you collapse. Also, remember this, pay attention to your breath, so important. Breathe out when you exert force. I'm Dr. Sanjay Gupta, helping you live a better life.

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1: I'm in one time with a plane coming from San Francisco when this dude, this lady had wrote a note talking about sex trafficking. They had a plane up and that agent from American got on everybody. I know Mr. Hughley and his party are leaving right now. We walked past the white people and drove past them in a Cadillac Escalade. I'm like, commoners. I was
2: those poor people.
1: They treat me so good. I feel white. I do. I'm like, is this what it is? If this what it is, it's the D.L. 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

0: Good morning. It's Didi in the morning on this Monday. Looking for Trey G right now to find out what's trending with Trey.
1: Hey, so Tyrese, friend of the morning show, he's trending on social media right now. He is asking for prayers from the people. Tyrese posted on his Instagram page the other day, wherever you are in the world and whatever God you serve, I'm asking you to stretch your hands toward this screen and pray for me. He said, most people would never post something like this on Instagram, but I am at the brink. I'm overwhelmed, deeply stressed, and pushed to my limits. Everything imaginable has been hitting me from every direction, mentally, emotionally, physically, and financially, is what he said as well. I have an extremely high tolerance for pain. Most of the time, I smile my way through it, but right now, I need your help. My soul is tired, is what he said. So, prayers for Tyrese, man. What it seems
0: prayers,
1: like.
0: And I would love to get him a therapist. How about that, too?
1: I wonder if he has one. You would think that he already has one, especially being in Hollywood, all the stuff.
0: I just, you know what I mean? Like, I understand some people use, social media to be their therapist.
1: Right,
0: And their friend.
1: Which is not great.
0: Yeah, I don't understand it. You don't have anybody close to you to talk to. You don't have a therapist or something like that. I mean, but I don't understand the purging. I don't get it.
1: Some people like the attention. Maybe. Some people want to be a little too open. Yeah. Maybe with their followers and friends.
0: Maybe.
1: On social
0: I don't
1: media.
0: Know. I don't, okay. Well, nonetheless, hopefully everybody pray for Tyrese and send him some prayers.
1: At least he's trying to have a real moment. Trying to have a real moment, I guess. You know?
0: All right. Hey, speaking of real moments, make sure you follow all of us online. You can find me at Didi, D-E-D-E, in the morning.
1: Yeah, you can find me crying online right now, A-Y-E underscore Trey G. That's A underscore Trey G.
2: And you can find me laughing at him crying at the real JJ from the sip to
0: coming up, $1,000 is yours. Play our $1,000 minute game next. It's Didi in the morning.
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6: We've all been there. In a boring meeting, a long lecture, struggling to stay awake. No matter how hard you try, you nod off, and that is never a good look. Aside from the obvious, making sure you're getting enough sleep, there are a couple quick pick-me-ups that experts recommend before you take your seat. If you have time, you might try to squeeze in a quick nap, just a couple minutes even. That can increase your alertness. Or try to pop outside for a quick walk, get your blood and your hormones pumping, splash some cold water on your face, or grab a cup of coffee, obviously. If you're not a caffeine drinker, even just taking small sips of water throughout your meeting could be enough to keep you awake. Of course, you could also make a point to engage in the meeting. You're not likely to

0: 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I'm Dr. Sanjay Gupta, helping you live a better life.
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0: 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All right, good morning. It's Dee Dee in the morning. Can we have a conversation about Candy Burris right now? Let's just do it. I just got to. It's been all over social media about Candy Burris going in on Tamar Braxton. Atlanta streets are hot right now. With this tea. Boy, so you know what's a trip to me? Candy is such a businesswoman that Candy went on and addressed everything that was going on with her and Tamar, but did it on her own platform.
1: Yeah,
0: she
1: like
0: didn't go on Hollywood Unlocked. She ain't go on Tasha K Unwind with someone. She ain't get on nobody's radio show. This girl created her own platform and said, I'm going to talk about something right now.
1: Matter of fact, I got the cameras. Let me set them up.
0: Right. So Candy proceeded to tell everybody about her beef with Tamar Braxton.
2: Yo.
0: She first came out pretty much. I ain't heard nobody come out the box like this. The last person I've seen come out the box and say something like, I just don't like somebody would have to be a Kanye West.
2: Yo.
0: Your president.
1: Yeah.
0: Anybody else ever just say, or maybe 50 Cent?
2: Oh, yeah, no. 50 for sure. Nah, no. 50, yo.
0: He'll just say, I don't like that person? Yeah.
2: He gonna make a post about it.
0: Yeah.
2: He gonna make a post.
0: Yeah.
2: For sure.
0: Is there anybody else who is that, like, on point and just flat out says, I don't like a person?
2: I think you hit them all on the head. Maybe Tia Kemp.
0: Yeah.
2: Maybe
0: well,
2: Tia Kemp, something like that.
0: Candy finally just said it. She said, about Tamar, I don't like her.
3: I do not like that. Damn. I'm just gonna be straight up. I do not like that. I do not like her. She is a fake to me, and no, I was not finna be fake with her at that place. I was sitting there looking at her crazy because I'm like, why is she over here acting like she's trying to shake my hand in here when this lady talks crazy about me on a regular basis on the internet?
0: So I guess there was a situation, and I saw it. It happened at Essence, and I believe Brandy, Candy, Monica, a bunch of ladies were honored at the Essence Fest, right?
1: Okay. Mm-hmm. Okay.
0: It was a private event, and they honored them at some kind of a luncheon, and all of a sudden, everybody was tripping because Tamar was up there in the lineup. And when she walked by, she ended up saying something to Candy like, congratulations, right?
2: Yep.
0: And so I guess Tamar is out here saying, there's no beef, and blah, blah, blah, blah, blah, blah, blah.
2: Mm-hmm.
0: And Candy's saying, that is just a lie.
2: Which we can all tell that that's a lie.
0: Yeah.
2: We can tell by how Tamar was saying, there's not no beef between us, that was a lie. You said that with a little beef in your voice.
0: Mm-hmm. Well, also Candy proceeded to go on and talk a little bit more about how they just don't like each other.
3: Now, at the Essence Awards, Essence Fest, when we were getting an award, then she comes over there knowing we don't fuck with each other.
4: Right.
3: So why are you over here pretending in front of the people to have me like you want to shake hands and say something nice to me when you know you ain't nice to me, lady. And then now I'm here for an award or something positive, and here you online, oh, they're mean girls of Atlanta. What? At the end of the day, I know she gonna have something to say about this.
4: Oh, no,
3: and
4: no, no,
3: I
4: no.
3: don't care.
0: Mm. She said, I don't care. Candy's mad. You can tell she's mad.
1: She is. You can definitely tell.
0: She's mad about this situation. Yeah.
1: She get to gritting them teeth.
0: Yeah.
1: Wee.
0: And talking through them teeth.
1: Yeah. She is upset. But I do respect that she's coming out saying something about the whole situation, because I do feel like a lot of the times you might get one side of the story and then it makes one person look bad, because now you act like you the one acting funny or you doing something crazy. But now, behind the scenes, it's a bunch more happening that y'all don't see.
0: Well, she also went in to talk about how Tamar says stuff about her ex-husband, Todd. Ooh. Y'all listen.
3: Oh, she texts me. Well, this clown knows that your husband is a part of the LGBTQ community.
0: Mm-mm.
3: I actually saw him on a date with a man. So come join the prep circus. Say another word about me. I'm releasing the proof.
0: Mm.
3: Like I told your non-singing lion ass. This ain't the Housewives.
0: She said your non-singing. No, she didn't. No, she didn't say that to you.
1: Yes, she did.
0: Okay. All right. So now, guys, hearing this as men, what are your thoughts on this? JJ, what are you thinking when you hear it?
1: When I hear this?
0: Mm-hmm. Does it make you think of Tamar in a different light?
1: I do. Yeah. Mm-hmm. I put her on a pedestal because she was one of the Braxtons.
0: Right.
1: Toni Braxton, sister and everything, had a great show and everything. So for her to come out and being this petty and constantly being this petty, man, I think she's just too old for it.
0: I think so, too.
1: Way too old for it.
0: You think it's a bad look for her? You think
1: I totally do.
0: Yeah.
1: I
0: what
1: totally
0: about
1: do.
0: You, Trey? What are your thoughts on it?
2: Like I said, I think that Candy is well within her right to say something. Mm-hmm. You know what I'm saying? I'm glad that she not just keeping it close to the chest and she not just letting it kind of like work its way out itself. Mm-hmm. She is actually like taking steps to be like, no, let me get my receipts that I got. And that's another thing too. You can't be causing devilment behind the scenes and leaving a paper trail.
0: Yeah.
2: Cause I'm gonna put all that on Front Street. Yeah. I'm gonna put all of it on Front Street.
0: And that's what Candy has done. And she did it. And I'm just like, wow, I don't know what's gonna happen with this. And it's sad to see. Honestly, I hate to see it.
2: Yo.
0: But
2: I tell you this, if anybody does something to me, please make sure you text me. Because I'm going to screenshot everything.
0: Right? Yeah, the fact that she has screenshots and everything. Candy was like, let me back this up because y'all ain't seeing the real real.
4: You think they can overcome this?
0: Yeah, I think so. I think they can. And I think it'd be nice if they could.
2: Yeah, right. I don't think it's gone too far at this point to where there's no return.
0: You know what? As a matter of fact, let me invite them on to this platform. Hey, listen, Candy.
2: Come on.
0: You are listening in Atlanta. You and Tamar, you are welcome to come in on this show, and we will be the referees, and we'll keep it nice and clean and positive and get you two back together. How about that?
2: You speak
4: but just in case, we're going to have the ring set up. Just in case.
0: And security. And
4: security. Security, please.
0: But we will tell you can get on our show, and we'll make sure we can make you two, get you two back to being good friends. How's that? All right. Hey, it's Dee Dee in the morning.
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0: 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It's Didi in the morning. We're about to play our $1,000 minute game. Before we get to that game, guys, I'm going to ask you a question right now. Let's ask a question right now.
1: Where's it?
0: Okay, I'm getting right. Hey. Oh,
1: you say it right now.
0: What's the most recognizable smell? I've asked you guys this many times on this show. Let me see if you can get it right now.
1: A fart.
0: I'm getting out of here. You know what? I can't. You know what? This man. Hey, you know he has a comedy special. This immature man.
2: Yeah. And it is the way he said it. A fart.
0: Immature man.
1: F-A-R-D, too.
0: All right. Well, come on. What is the most recognizable smell? We always talk
2: about gasoline.
0: No.
2: Gasoline.
0: That's what sounds like you already say. I can't.
2: A Sharpie marker. I love the smell of Sharpie marker.
0: When you were a kid, you used to do that?
2: An adult. Oh. I did it yesterday.
0: I can't believe y'all. I ask this question of y'all at least every 3 months.
1: Most recognizable cake.
0: Smell. God.
2: Vanilla cake.
0: I'm out. You know what? I'm out.
1: Your breath.
2: Just give us the answer at this point. Damn.
0: He said your breath.
2: Your breath.
0: Coffee is the most recognizable smell.
2: Damn.
0: Okay.
2: It's not wrong,
0: peanut
2: though.
0: Butter is second.
2: Peanut butter not a good one to me.
0: And rose is third. Most recognizable.
2: Rose, like
0: flower? A rose. The smell of a rose is the most, third most recognizable.
2: You got to move.
1: I don't see a rose being that loud like that.
2: Right.
0: But you know the smell when you smell it. It smells like a rose.
2: I can see a certain type of plant being that loud.
1: It's a certain
2: type of botanist plant.
1: Come on, we'll go to the car.
2: I'm going to show you.
0: Let's get into the game.
3: Get it done in 60 seconds.
4: 60 seconds.
3: A minute to win it with the $1,000 minute game. A Didi in the morning exclusive.
0: Oh, Lord. Okay. All right. Hey, CJ.
5: Data.
0: How you doing? This is CJ, everybody.
2: CJ. What's CJ short for?
5: Charles Jr.
1: Yeah. Oh, Charles.
0: We got another Jr.
1: My Uncle Charles Young.
2: He got one of them hard working names. Charles Jr.
1: Charles Jr.
2: One of them hard working names.
0: So wait a minute.
1: You work at a plant, don't you?
5: Oh, no.
0: Okay. Wait, hold on. Aren't y'all all junior? Are you a junior too?
2: I'm a trade junior.
0: You a junior?
2: Yeah, I'm a junior. Welcome to the club, Junior.
0: Shut up.
2: Old Junior's in
0: here. Ronald Irwin Jr. I look just like him in the face.
1: D.D. Junior.
0: So, CJ, do you have kids?
5: Yes.
0: Do you have a third or anything?
2: Do you have a third? Please say yes.
5: All them girls.
2: Girl dad.
0: Okay.
2: I like that. I don't run into too many thirds nowadays, though.
1: Yeah, you're right.
2: I'm going to have a third, though.
0: Are you?
2: Yeah, for sure.
0: Oh, I think that's beautiful.
2: My little T3. Yeah.
0: Oh, T3. Oh, you got the third?
1: Jeremiah's the third.
0: Hold on. Dre said he got a T3.
2: On the way?
1: Yeah.
2: Not now, but on one day.
1: Yeah.
2: One day.
1: Wait a minute. I think, did you just snitch?
0: He said on the way.
2: Let's get into the game.
0: We'll know if it's a Trey's anyway. They have some deep ass dimples. Now we know who your daddy is.
1: If Trey do have a child, when he be in the stroller, he going to bag it in.
2: Shut up. Spin the wheel.
6: Let's go. DJ from the SIP.
7: Trey G.
0: $10 bonus. Because I got to let everybody know. Trey G backs his car in every morning. Everywhere he goes, that car is back in.
2: Tactical driving.
1: You know he do it a lot when he back in at church.
2: All right. CJ, I'm going to read you the 10 questions. If you don't know the answer, big dog, what you going to say? That's right. And we're going to spin the block, answer it again, and we got to go fast. Let's get paid. First question. When was the last time you called off of work?
5: Don't work.
2: Name a fake reason someone would call off of work.
5: Sick.
2: Finish the song lyric. It's your motion party, you cannot get in.
0: You just finished it.
2: My bad. Okay. Got too caught up in the song. What artist is considered the queen of R&B soul?
5: Oh, Lord. Aretha Franklin?
2: Uh-uh. No.
5: Mary J.
2: Yeah, there you go. There. Which artist's real name is Terrius Nash?
5: Oh, pass.
2: What R&B artist won season 2 of American Idol?
5: Oh, my goodness. Fantasia?
2: Nope. Uh-uh.
5: Pass.
2: What was the name of Beyonce's last album?
5: It was a country album, wasn't it? Pass.
2: What state is Jasmine Sullivan born in?
5: Oh, my goodness. Pass.
2: What year did Rihanna release her last album?
5: 2000.
0: All right, you ran out of time.
2: That's all right.
0: Okay, you got 4 out of 9.
2: That's all right. Not terrible.
0: Y'all didn't get to 10. You got 4 out of 9. Here's what you missed. You missed this one. Which artist's real name is Terrius Nash? It would be The Dream. What R&B artist won season 2 of American Idol? Reuben Studdard.
2: Reuben. Big Reuben.
0: Yep.
2: Big Reuben.
0: What was the name of Beyonce's last album? Cowboy Carter.
2: Mm-hmm.
0: What city was Jasmine Sullivan born in? Pennsylvania. And what was the year Rihanna released her last album? 2016.
2: Yep.
0: Okay. So you got 4 out of 10. You're going to get $10 every correct answer. We added up as $40. Throw in that extra 10. $50 is coming to you, sir.
2: All right.
0: $50.
2: All right. Great
0: Congratulations.
2: Job.
0: Congratulations. CJ, tell everybody the show that lets you play the $1,000 minute game.
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0: 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Hey, good morning. It's Dee Dee in the morning.
1: What you smell?
0: Y'all smell that?
2: Mm-mm.
0: Smell like new clothes.
2: Oh,
0: smell
2: God.
0: Like back to school. Smells like cut grass.
1: Yeah.
0: Smells like recess.
2: Yeah.
1: Smell like car ride.
2: smell like bus rides.
0: Yeah, bus rides.
2: Morning bus rides.
0: Mm-hmm.
2: Yeah.
0: Yes, indeed. School's back, right? They about to be back, right?
2: Yeah. School is almost in session for a lot of the kiddos around the country, around the world.
1: Yeah,
2: it seems like.
1: Man.
2: And I saw this meme the other day on social media. It said them single mothers finna be free again from 8 a.m. to 3:30.
1: Yeah, I saw.
2: And I thought that was dope. I was like, yo.
1: Yeah, it's a video out about that,
2: yeah,
1: man.
2: Yes, yeah. Indeed. Thought that was really dope, man. So I came up with some tips for the single moms out there getting their kids ready for school, or the single dads.
0: Okay.
2: You know, the dads,
0: okay.
2: We just need love, too, now, a little bit on the cool.
1: Thank you.
2: Wake them up 30 minutes earlier. Because, you know, summertime, they stay up all types of nights, all times of the day.
0: Yeah.
2: Wake them up 30 minutes earlier because you know they're not going to be able to find something.
0: Mm-hmm.
2: I can't find my sock.
1: Hey,
2: I can't
1: man.
2: Find my shoe. My shirt missing, daddy.
1: Mama, I ain't ate yet.
2: They going to come up with any excuse
1: yes,
2: to extend
1: yes.
2: their little summer vacation. How about this one? You know, the parents got to give them that speech, too. Don't act brand new. Don't act up. And don't have these people calling me for no reason.
0: Now, that's the one my mother's always say. Don't have these people call me, or don't have them bring me up to that school. I ain't coming. My mother would be like, because I ain't coming. I'd be like, okay.
2: Yeah, big facts. Parents nowadays, they'll get you out the court, and they'll be like, make good choices.
0: Oh, God. Mine never said that. My mother never said make
2: mine
0: a good choice.
2: Mine
0: always like this. Learn something. Get in there and learn something.
2: Yeah.
1: My mom be like, don't you leave today.
2: Mom be like, you better get in there and pay attention. If you don't, it's going to be me and you.
1: Mostly me. Mostly me.
2: I'm trying to tell you, man, these are some tips for kids going back to school. Write their names on everything. Write their names on the pencils, the crayons, the papers, the folders,
1: that's
2: the tablets, because they are going to take it when you get to school.
0: Yeah.
2: This is what happens. They have you get these school supply lists, but they use it as like a pool.
0: Mm-hmm.
2: So they're gonna take the school supplies.
0: No.
2: They're gonna put it in the cabinet.
0: Oh, hell no.
2: And whenever they need it, they have access to it.
0: Nope.
2: Yeah, if you want your kid to have their own, write their name
0: on
2: it.
0: My mama would not let that happen. My mother would have been like, if I came home and said, Mama, my teacher took all my pencils or my this and that, she'd be like, you go up there and get them back.
2: Big facts.
1: Nope. Tonight.
2: Yeah. Either I get them or you get them, and you don't want me to get them.
1: You don't want me to get them. Because I'm going to use them on you.
2: Well, you know what's funny? Why when parents say stuff like that, it always sounds like it's a threat to
0: it
2: you.
0: It is. And we'd be standing there looking at them all scared, like,
2: Yeah. Why are you threatening me in a situation? Right. Go threaten her. Mama, she took them. These are some more reminders for parents that are having first day of school with their kids. Remind them that recess is not the Olympics.
0: Wait a minute.
2: Come home with the same clothes that I sent you out of here.
0: No, now, recess was the Olympics, though.
2: No, it's
1: wasn't
2: not.
1: It, though.
0: Wasn't it? Boy, I used to love recess. Man, as soon as they would say it's time, oh, my goodness.
2: Yeah.
0: Monkey bars, anything. Yeah. I was playing all kind of stuff, chasing folks.
1: Yes. And don't mess around and find out the activity you're going to do out there.
0: Right? Y'all play dodgeball out there?
1: Man, kickball, dodgeball, football, basketball.
2: You know what it sounds like to me? You very musty come the second half of the day.
0: We did do that. We talk about somebody be like, ooh, they played too hard. They smell like Funyuns.
2: You sour.
1: Yeah.
2: You a little sour.
1: I played at recess and then I stayed after school for a basketball game.
0: Uh-uh.
1: Boy, I came home. My sister said, damn, boy.
2: I know.
0: I know you were fucking.
2: You ain't learned nothing. Played all damn day.
1: All day. I took one layer off and they said, take your phone key.
2: These some more tips for parents. First day of school is right around the corner. This one is the biggest one, and my mom used to always tell me, don't volunteer me for nothing.
0: I know. God dang it, I love your mama.
2: Don't volunteer me for nothing. I ain't selling no cupcakes, no field trips. We ain't decorating the classroom. Don't come home with no volunteer sheet.
1: Oh, my God.
2: I used to hate that, too.
0: Black mamas wasn't trying to volunteer nothing.
2: I'm not taking no candy to work.
1: Mm-mm.
2: No cookie sheet.
1: Nope.
2: None of that, man.
0: So,
1: if you left your lunch, oh, well.
0: Yep. Well, even you get home.
1: Yes. You better be here.
2: Yes. So, shouts out to all the parents, man, getting their kids ready for the first day of school. Those are just some tips and some tricks that you might want to mark off your to-do list.
0: I like it, but you just made me think about JJ's funky butt. Let me tell you what I used to always hate. When you were in school and there was somebody who played too hard, there was a guy or a girl, and they always want to put their arm around you like, hey, come here, best friend.
2: Oh, no.
0: And you'd be like, ooh, they stank. And then your shoulder
2: yes.
0: would smell like them.
2: Yes. Oh, that would be so bad.
1: Shoulders be smelling like the ball you was kicking.
3: The ball.
2: Shout out to all the kids that's going to fall asleep in class, too.
3: That, too.
2: Because they sure going to do it.
1: It's going to be rough in the first couple days.
3: Yeah,
2: they sure
3: going to do it. All right, it's Dee Dee in the morning.
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6: Several accidents. This traffic report got a wreck. I-12 eastbound between St. Tammany and Goodby. And we've got an accident on Elysian Fields Avenue at Allen Toussaint Boulevard. Watch out for crews trying to clear a wreck. St. Claude Avenue at Flood Street. And an accident has been cleared. This is mile marker 213. I-10 eastbound between 55 and 310. 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I'm Armita Landrum.
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1: 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We will keep you posted as more information comes in. And eastbound Annunciation, that's closed between Race Street and Melpomene for utility work through September. Traffic is being diverted through the area. 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
2: Mostly sunny and dry start to a new work week. Slightly lower humidity is in place. It's not enough to make a huge difference, but won't make us feel as oppressive. Highs reach 91 to 94. A few scattered showers possible this afternoon, especially along the coast. Tonight, 74 to 79. Then tomorrow, 92 to 96. A few scattered showers possible as well. From the WDSU First Warning Weather Center, I'm Raven Richard.
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0: You check it out, Dee Dee in the Morning on Big Easy 102.9. Good morning. It's Dee Dee in the Morning. We got to take our last look at our hot topics because we got to talk about the Atlanta. The mayor of Atlanta is mad, boy. Is he mad? Have y'all heard? Mad, mad, mad. We got to tell you why. Let's get into it. Here we go.
1: Welcome to the chat. Hot topics.
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0: So listen, the first thing we got to talk about would be Stephen A. Smith, right?
3: Yeah.
0: So what's he doing? Apologizing.
3: Yeah, he out here apologizing, man. Stephen A. Smith is starting to make his round on a good note. You know, he's always talking about people, man, from LeBron and what's going on in the NBA, off the record of sports, man. But now he got a softer side. He's apologizing to Kyrie.
4: I'm out on vacation and what have you, but I felt compelled to come on the air. Because, ladies and gentlemen, I have to do something that I've done in the past, but I haven't had to do but so much in my career. I just feel compelled to do it today. And that's to issue an apology. There's several people that we all owe apologies to, and I'll put myself at the front of the list.
0: Okay.
4: But none more so than the apology that I owe to Kyrie Irving. But this is not about him, the basketball player. This is about him, the man. Mm-hmm. The reality is that Kyrie Irving, no matter what we think, may have been more right than we have given him credit for, and unquestionably was more vilified than he deserved. It turns out that no matter what the truth is behind all of this, Kyrie Irving did nobody wrong. We did him wrong. I did him wrong.
0: He said we.
4: And for that, I'm sincerely sorry.
0: No, you did, though. Yeah. You did. He said we.
5: Ain't no damn we.
0: That's right.
5: You the one called that man everything but a child of God when you got on TV talking about him. Yeah, you did that.
0: All because he did not want to take the jab. And they said that's what Stephen A. Smith is making this response to. Because when we saw Dr. Fauci last week, and a lot of people thought he was a bit defensive.
5: Right.
0: Pled the fifth on
5: evasive.
0: A lot of things. Yeah.
5: Yeah.
0: And so now he's like, okay, I'm sorry. I apologize to you, Kyrie. Because Kyrie's like, I don't want the jab. Didn't take it.
5: And you know, Kyrie got suspended.
0: Yep,
5: like, he basically
0: money, everything.
5: Yeah, money. He couldn't play home games in New York because he wouldn't get the jab, all it.
0: But he stood on principle, and I like that. I got to give him credit. I got to give Kyrie credit on that one. Somebody who stood on something, on business. Hey, listen, the Atlanta mayor, Andrew Dickens, is now mad. You guys knew he was mad at Earn Your Leisure.
5: Earn Your Leisure,
0: so
5: right?
0: Earn Your Leisure got on the Breakfast Club, talked about Atlanta, not supporting them, this and that. Mm. The mayor got mad, though, y'all. Take a listen now what he's saying.
6: No matter what substantive conversation they want to have, you ain't got to go to New York radio to talk about ATL.
0: Come on.
6: Like, that sound backwards. Mm-hmm. And then if you think you trying to start a bidding war, everything in New York costs 3 times as much. And InvestFest is 25,000 people. 20,000 of them live in Atlanta or Metro Atlanta, so they don't use a hotel room. They don't rent a car and all that kind of stuff. So you want to think that your target audience, which is black folks of success and of note,

0: it's Atlanta. So, you know, let's lock in on what a future looks like. Let's come up with a community benefits package, because I ain't just, you know, you charge a lot for people to go to InvestFest. Mm-hmm. So if you want to get city support in that, let's talk about what actually supports the city. And I have great conversations with everybody.
1: I love it when businessmen argue.
2: I know it.
1: They start throwing around them numbers. Let's really talk about it now. Yeah. 25,000 people show up, 20,000 from Atlanta. Come on,
2: I get what he's saying. Like, you think you're bringing something to the city, but no one is getting these hotels with that number because they're from here.
1: Right.
2: And I didn't think it was smart of them to do that. I really didn't. And I like Earn Your Leisure. I've been watching them as they built what they have. Right. Even though now what has happened, now they opened up a can of worms, because some people are saying that they give their platform to a lot of people that don't deserve it. Mm. There's a lot of scam artists that they're giving their platform to, allegedly. Wow. Have y'all heard that?
1: Yeah.
2: That's what a lot of people are saying.
3: And I like the fact that the mayor say, you know what? I need a community benefit package.
2: I know that's right.
1: For real. Yeah. I'm sure it's very expensive to attend one of those conferences, too. In some cases. Mm-hmm. Like, I'm sure they have affordable packages too, but I'm sure it do kind of cost a pretty penny to get that information and stuff like that. So
2: yeah, but a lot of people are saying they need to vet some of the folks they have on that stage.
1: Yeah, I've heard
2: that's what I've been hearing. Yeah. Finally, Cardi B, let's talk about her.
1: Cardi got on Instagram Live, her favorite thing, and she was talking about Akbar V. You know, she's been kind of in this battle with Akbar here lately, and she said she actually is going to release a new song dissing her, even though her song that she's about to release is not about Akbar.
4: I promise you, this is not a response to you. You wasn't in my head when I did this record. But trust and believe, I got something for you. I got something for you. Just wait on it. I told you that I got something for you. You know, I like to do things on my time. You know what I'm saying? Like, this record is too fun. This record is too fun for me to cater to you. You know what I'm saying? Like, this record is too fly. This record is too fly and fun for me to cater for you. But I got something for your Atos having that. Don't worry about it. Just sit on it. Wait on it. Because I got you. Maybe on the next record. Maybe on the album. Don't worry, Pookie. You're going to know that it's just for you. It's not going to be no second guessing.
2: You know what's so interesting? So, you know, Akbar V was on, she calls herself the Queen of Atlanta.
1: Mm-hmm. Yeah.
2: I think she was on Love and Hip Hop Atlanta or something like that, right?
1: Was.
2: But that's about all there is
3: to her.
2: And here's the thing, and I don't really know a lot about her, but I know a lot about Cardi, and I'm going, Cardi, you're an A-list star.
1: Yo.
2: I'm not quite sure Akbar V is,
1: right? Yeah,
2: right. But all I know is you keep battling with people. You don't even need to be mentioning them. You're an A-lister.
1: Right. Yeah. Akbar V was signed to Young Thug at one point.
2: Okay.
1: Yeah, she was signed to Young Thug at one point. But you are correct. When I seen this over the weekend, I was like, why even give it that much attention?
2: Thank
1: why
2: you.
1: Make a song about it? Do all I hate to admit it, but I did say, Dee Dee was right.
2: Yeah, she keep battling with people that ain't even on her. Stop worrying about these people, baby. Be the star that you are and move on. All right, coming up, we're going to shut the show down next. It's Dee Dee in the morning.
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0: New Orleans' best mix of R&B, Big Easy, 102.9. All right, we're done. The show's over. But what did we learn today? Trey, anything you learned?
1: Yep. We learned that Jeezy, his Vegas show was live, man. He brought out Young Miami and Yo Gotti into the concert as well. So shouts out Jeezy and his residency.
0: All right, what about you, JJ?
2: And we learned that Chris Brown, man, was on stage serenading a woman, man. Folks believe that he was throwing a little shade with that serenading. And then Stephen A. Smith. He had to go ahead and apologize to Kyrie Irving.
0: He sure did. Some other things that we talked about this morning, we found out that Coco Jones, they got married.
1: Yeah, so did Donovan Mitchell.
0: Got married. We also found out that Hall of Fame, NBA Hall of Famer Paul Pierce got a new baby, and he's got to pay $30,000. The ex is asking for $30,000 in child support.
1: And $100,000 in lawyer fees.
0: Damn. Let me see. What else did we find? Oh, we found out that bars and movie theaters are closing around the country. And, get ready. Roland Martin is about to come out.
1: Say it ain't so, man.
0: Hey, listen, tomorrow on the show, get ready. We got a dope discussion for you. We got cash, laughs, and more. You better meet us right back here on Didi in the Morning.
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0: 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It's called, yes, DJ Incredible, keeping it going. 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
8: Across the country right now, at this very moment, there are probably arguments taking place about who's doing more of the housework, the homework, the shuttling of kids from this activity to that. It's true. By and large, women do more of this than men. But doesn't have to be that way. And if you and your spouse can level that playing field, it's going to make both of you and your kids happier. Psychologist Yelena Kecmanovic says this might be how you get there. As hard as it might be at first, try to think of your partner like a teammate, not an adversary. Learn how to do some of the chores your partner does to get a better understanding of how much effort something takes. And finally, take the time to acknowledge what the other person is doing. And every now and then, even express your appreciation. That'll go a long way. I'm Dr. Sanjay Gupta, helping you live a better life.

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1: Hey, we have a very, very special guest in the building, so you might want to cut your radios up on this one. Tech Tuesday is going down. Dr. Kim Haywood will be in the building. She's an African-American founder, owner of the top AI governance firm in the country. So you better tap
2: man,
1: in.
2: Man, tap in. 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
1: Dirty South, uh-huh. 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

Big Easy 102.9, New Orleans' best mix of R&B. Aaliyah, DJ Incredible, just having fun, getting it in. You know what? Talking about some fun, Kanye West is going to be at the Caesars Superdome this coming this month, as a matter of fact. And you know what? We are trying to get you there. And you know what? This is one of those contests, you know, like we usually do. One of those things where, you know, we send you on a flight, the hotel, and all the other good stuff. Well, it's happening here. So I guess we'll fly you. Yeah. Yeah, you catch the dilemma I'm in. What's the keyword going on with it? And I got that information coming up on

0: Big Easy 102.9, New Orleans' best mix of R&B. It's October London. It's called Silent Treatment. DJ Incredible hanging out. You know what? I'm still talking about this great concert that's coming to town. That's right. Yay. It's coming to town. That's Kanye. Kanye West. He's going to be here this month at the Caesar Superdome. And this contest that we have has, you know, the keywords to it and all those stuff. It's one of those contests. Well, no, this one is happening in New Orleans, and we're trying to get you there. We're here in New Orleans, but there are other people that are listening outside of here. So this is a national contest. So if you're not in the New Orleans area, we're going to fly you in. You know what I mean? Fly you in, hotel, $100 cash, floor seats, all that good stuff. So you could check out Kanye West at the Caesar Superdome this month. So with all that said, we got that covered, got information on it on the back end. Text the national keyword, morning, M-O-R-N-I-N-G, morning. Text that to 958194, your chance to win this.
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12: We've all been there, in a boring meeting, a long lecture, struggling to stay awake. 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And that is never a good look. Aside from the obvious, making sure you're getting enough sleep, there are a couple quick pick-me-ups that experts recommend before you take your seat. If you have time, you might try to squeeze in a quick nap, just a couple minutes even. That can increase your alertness. Or try to pop outside for a quick walk, get your blood and your hormones pumping, splash some cold water on your face, or grab a cup of coffee, obviously. If you're not a caffeine drinker,

drinker, even just taking small sips of water throughout your meeting could be enough to keep you awake. Of course, you could also make a point to engage in the meeting. You're not likely to fall asleep while you're actually talking. I'm Dr. Sanjay Gupta, helping you live a better life.

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12: As a parent, when you send your kid off to school in the morning, you know that they're going to be learning, they're going to be spending time with their friends. But a new study out of UCSF found adolescents are spending an average of 70 minutes of their school day on their phones. Now, some kids will say they need their phones to help with schoolwork, but this study found that they were spending the vast majority of their screen time on TikTok, Instagram, and Snapchat. Not really apps that you're going to be turning to for homework help. Now, the study's lead author said, don't blame kids for using their phones at school. Teach them how to resist them. Focus on what they'd get by putting them aside rather than what you're taking away. Explain how phones could hurt their academic performance, and also remind them of this. Nothing takes the place of real face-to-face friendships. I'm Dr. Sanjay Gupta, helping you live a better life.
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1: This is a love that withstands time, space, and matter forever. Forever's a mighty long time. Here we are decades later. The sentiment is still the same. Listen.

0: but the rent, no doubt. Yeah. Play on, play it. 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Play on, play on, play on, play on. Cause I like it. No diggity, no doubt. Yeah. Black Street Productions. We out, we out, ride. We out, we out.
1: 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DJ Incredible getting it in, getting you ready for Kanye. He's coming to town this month at the Caesar Superdome, and we are trying to get you there.

0: I don't know, but we'll work it out. 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
4: Across the country right now, at this very moment, there are probably arguments taking place about who's doing more of the housework, the homework, the shuttling of kids from this activity to that. It's true. By and large, women do more of this than men. But doesn't have to be that way. And if you and your spouse can level that playing field, it's going to make both of you and your kids happier. Psychologist Yelena Kecmanovic says, this might be how you get there. As hard as it might be at first, try to think of your partner like a teammate, not an adversary. Learn how to do some of the chores your partner does to get a better understanding of how much effort something takes. And finally, take the time to acknowledge what the other person is doing. And every now and then, even express your appreciation. That'll go a long way. I'm Dr. Sanjay Gupta, helping you live a better life.
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1: Hey, we have a very, very special guest in the building, so you might want to cut your radios up on this one. Tech Tuesday is going down. Dr. Kim Haywood will be in the building. She's an African-American founder, owner of the top AI governance firm in the country. 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
2: Man, tap in. 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

0: 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It's called Taboo. It's DJ Incredible. Keeping the party going. And again, the giveaway folks are getting creative. You know what I'm saying? They have their ways of slipping things by you. And you know what? We know about the contest where it's back to school. Well, one of five people win $1,000 each. Got to be in it to win it. You know what it is. Go online and register for your chance to win. And while you're there, two things I need you to do. One, ignore the picture of me on there. Secondly, go and see under the contest tab. They have another contest in the Summer Splash giveaway where you can win $2,000 cash. 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
12: 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I'm Dr. Sanjay Gupta, helping you live a better life.
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1: Love King forever. 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

0: 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It's called The Pleasure Would Be Mine. 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

Big Easy 1029, New Orleans' best mix of R&B. It's DJ Incredible. Hey, what's going on? Don't forget, Kanye is going to be here on the 28th of this month at the Caesar Superdome, and we are trying to get you in the building. I'm talking about the treatment. It's a national contest, so other people are listening, and if they're not in the New Orleans area, we're going to fly them in, hotel. Now, we've got $100 cash and floor seats, all those accommodations. The keyword change at 12 o'clock.

0: Big Easy 102.9, New Orleans' best mix of R&B. I'm on with Brent Fayaz. It's called Need It Bad, DJ Incredible, hanging out. And yes, the new word, we changed at 12 o'clock, trying to get you to see Kanye West the end of this month, right here at the Caesar Superdome. I mean, you know, again, this is a national contest, so, you know, there are flights, hotel, $100 cash, and floor seats up for grabs. Now, of course, if you're here in New Orleans, I mean, flying you to the Superdome will be a challenge, but, you know, we'll figure it out. Anyway, if you win, first you got to get in it to try to win it. And the new keyword is Twisted. T-W-I-S-T-E-D. Twisted. Text that to 95819 right now for your chance to win this wonderful, wonderful concert experience. 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Like I said, it's a national contest, so the people listening all over the place. Again, fly you in, hotel, $100 cash, floor seats. 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Twisted. T-W-I-S-T-E-D. 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This word is good until about 3 o'clock, and then it turns to monster. But anyway, right now, deal with Twisted as we proceed. Great music still on the way. You know we got you covered. As a matter of fact, on the way, Neo, Cam, and more of your favorites on the Big Easy 102.9.
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1: Hey, we have a very, very special guest in the building, so you might want to cut your radios up on this one. Tech Tuesday is going down. Dr. Kim Haywood will be in the building. She's an African-American founder, owner of the top AI governance firm in the country. So you better tap in.
2: Man, tap in. 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

0: 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As a matter of fact, there are a couple of contests that are going on there right now. 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And while you're at it, don't forget, we're handling big business 2 o'clock. It's on the way to D.L. 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
7: If you're looking to get stronger, you don't necessarily need a bunch of heavy weights to do that, at least not to start. Body weight workouts, when you do them the right way, can be really effective. Strength and conditioning specialist Dana Santis told us, with body weight training, you create progressive overload by changing joint angles, adding instability, or choosing more challenging variations of the same exercise. Two other factors driving progressive overload are time under tension and muscular fatigue. That means the amount of time your muscles are engaged during a movement, the slower the movement, the harder it will be until you reach the point where you can't do another rep with good form. You want to stop before you collapse. Also, remember this, pay attention to your breath. So important. Breathe out when you exert force. I'm Dr. Sanjay Gupta, helping you live a better life.
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1: What are the chances you are listening to this while drinking a nice hot cup of coffee? If so, don't let me stop you. For years, we've been reporting on the health benefits of coffee, and that's not going to stop today. A new study, this one out of Harvard School of Public Health, found that coffee and tea could help lower your risk of developing dementia. People who enjoyed 1 to 3 caffeinated cups a day saw the biggest impact. In addition to the caffeine, coffee contains hundreds of bioactive compounds that can influence inflammation, glucose metabolism, vascular function, and oxidative stress. It's also possible coffee drinkers might be doing other things that keep them healthy. Eating a more balanced diet, getting plenty of exercise, sleep, not smoking, or drinking too much alcohol. And finally, staying socially active. I'm Dr. Sanjay Gupta, helping you live a better life.
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1: What did you set this on, hell? 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
1: Hey, it is the DL Hughley Show, your 2026 edition. I want to give a big, big shout out to the city of Cincinnati. Yeah, they hosted the conclave for Omega Sci-Fi Fraternity Incorporated. It was dope. Oh. Cincinnati don't owe us nothing.
3: Uh-oh. Well, the question is, do you guys owe Cincinnati anything?
1: That might be true. I left before the police showed up. I can't tell
3: you. Okay, good.
4: Good for you. Question.
3: Good for
1: you. But when you landed at the airport, it was signage everywhere. They turned the fountain purple. It was great food, great company, great fellowship, and it was a wonderful time. It was a wonderful time. Shout out to my frat brother Joe Torre. He set out a wonderful. We had a great show, and all the people that were involved with that. But you know who I was really, really proud of?
3: Who's that?
1: Skip.
3: Well, what did he do?
1: Skip was a delegate. So Skip had to go to all the meetings. He had to go, and I'm gonna tell you something. We were backstage drinking before the show, and this bro tried to charge Skip up. He didn't let it happen, and two, he knew everything. So I just sat down. I was like, okay, well, that'll hold your ass right there.
3: Hilarious.
4: Nice try.
1: That was not him. Not him. He wasn't messing around. He made me so proud, man.
3: Oh man.
4: All right.
1: But it was shout out again to the city of Cincinnati. They really, really said, because you can never judge it, but like, you know, a lot of people weren't necessarily, it's not like it's Vegas or you know New Orleans or, you know, a city that's known for, you know, being
4: sexy,
1: convincing, you know, wild, you know, Miami, you know, somewhere you go like that, man.
4: Y'all turn it
1: out. I think it's my third clave, and I tell you, it was as good as anyone I've been to. So,
3: oh, that's awesome. I'm glad you guys had a good time.
4: I saw a few pictures, man. It looked great.
1: It took me, I had a straight through flight on from LA to Cincinnati at 10:45 on a Friday. That got canceled. Then I had to fly from New York to LA to New York to connect it, which was crazy. And they put me in coach. I was so mad.
3: You were in coach? Wait a second.
1: Man.
3: Wait behind a second.
1: The man.
3: Behind what? The curtain. What?
1: And I was sitting next to Derek and he laughed the whole time. I was spitting that.
3: Ooh, wait. You know, that's called karma.
4: That chicken
1: I
4: came
1: was spitting.
4: Home.
1: When I tell you I was spitting, man, then we landed in New York, and then the flight got canceled from New York to Cincinnati. Then we had to drive to the American. I would never fly Delta again. Here's what I can understand. I can understand, you know, things happen. But sequentially it happened, and it was horrible. But I've flown 3 million miles. You know, I spend hundreds of thousands of dollars on that airline every year. And usually what happens when there's going to be a flight cancellation, they'll call you and let you give you an opportunity. They put me on a flight without talking to me. Booked me on the next flight. They left at 8 o'clock the next night, which I would have missed the show. The show started at 5. And then so it was just a whole mess. But when I got to Cincinnati, they made a lot of it. Maybe it was that I got to the bar. It said the bar as soon as I got there, but whatever.
3: Oh, yeah, the bar makes everything better.
4: it's a little south.
1: Shout it out. And to our outgoing bossless, Ricky Lewis, I think he was just an outstanding bossless. I know Mark Jass is going to be one too. So congratulations to all of them. Welcome to the show. Of course, we got 90 Seconds and 90 Hits with DJ Lucci. I'm going to have a little note from the GED section. Plus, we got the Jazz Report. Right now, here's TLC. It's the DL Hughley Show.

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If you're suffering from weekend withdrawal, I know so many of us are, we're going to help you out with the 90 seconds, with 90-90 mix, 90 seconds, 90 hits with DJ Lucci. Coming right up after One Voice performer Tone

That, of course, was Tone Stiff. We know you got weekend withdrawal. We call it Monday around this parts. We're helping you out with the 90 mix. 90 seconds of 90s hits with DJ Lucci.

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17: Across the country right now, at this very moment, there are probably arguments taking place about who's doing more of the housework, the homework, the shuttling of kids from this activity to that. It's true. By and large, women do more of this than men. But doesn't have to be that way. And if you and your spouse can level that playing field, it's going to make both of you and your kids happier. Psychologist Yelena Kecmanovic says this might be how you get there. As hard as it might be at first, try to think of your partner like a teammate, not an adversary. Learn how to do some of the chores your partner does to get a better understanding of how much effort something takes. And finally, take the time to acknowledge what the other person is doing. And every now and then, even express your appreciation. That'll go a long way. I'm Dr. Sanjay Gupta, helping you live a better life.
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That was Tupac and Casey and JoJo, How Do You Want It? What is a fairly common refrain, at least on one side of the aisle, is the penchant for relitigating stuff that happened in 2020, whether it is Donald Trump and the election of 2020, or now the Senate questioning Dr. Fauci, all about 2026. Have you noticed they're not talking about anything that's going on right now? Nothing that affects people right now. It's almost as if they're trying to distract us from what I wish they was interested and going, if they're going back in time, is interested in talking to the victims of Epstein. I wish they were doing that. I wish they were trying to find a way forward from all of the things and the mistakes that were made as far as January 6th goes. I wish they were doing that. But they don't seem to be interested in that. But a curious phenomenon is now taking place. Mondami, who is the governor of New York, has opened a store, a city store, where the patrons get 30% off. And people are yelling socialism. They're calling it socialism. He's tearing the city up. He did exactly what he was promised that he would do. As a matter of fact, he's mostly kept his promises in his first few months of his administration. When Donald Trump was reelected for the second time, the exit polls, the ones who were, you know, gave another reason outside the obvious one that a lot of people, there was race involved, but a lot of them thought that Donald Trump would do a better job with the affordable items that people need, groceries. He would lower groceries. As a matter of fact, that is what he promised. He would lower groceries. And everything he has done since then has been inflationary. I don't care. A war, the unnecessary war, inflationary. Tariffs, inflationary. The ham-handed approach to our immigration and deportation, inflationary. As a matter of fact, there's been nothing that he has done that was similar to the promises that he made. Why is it that when Mondami keeps his promise to do what it is he said he would do, that people are calling it socialism, and he's actually keeping the promise that people asked for Donald Trump to do? Mondami is a city. The city of New York has a larger GDP when adjusted than all but 10 states in America. So he's doing something that wouldn't be hard for a lot of people to do. And what is the concern of most Americans? The affordability of groceries, not being able to eat, put food on the table. Why is it one man's campaign promise has become another man's socialism? Why is it that the very promises that Trump has broken and that people are angry about, and he is keeping, they're angry with him too? So you're angry at one man because he didn't keep his promise, and you're angry at another man because he did. One man's socialism is another man's campaign promise. Why are you angry at the man who was doing what he said he was due, but and you're angry at the man who didn't do it? I will say this. I don't know where most people, what deity they ascribe to. I don't know, who people pray to, but I can say this. That man is doing, in New York, is doing exactly what he promised. Exactly what he promised. The man in the White House is not. Again, one man's socialism, another man's campaign promise. And I tell you the truth of it all. That Muslim is putting Christians to shame right now. That's a little note from the GED section. It's the D.O. Hughley.

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1: Kansas voters will decide tomorrow whether they'll elect state Supreme Court justices from now on rather than have the governor appoint them. A push from Republicans who have, you know, kind of chafed for years over court decisions they disagreed on, issues such as abortion, school funding, and the death penalty. If the constitutional amendment passes, supporters hope to elect at least 4 anti-abortion justices to the 7-member court by 2033.
2: Remember when they thought none of this matters?
3: Yep.
2: Remember they thought everybody's vote is the same?
1: Mm-hmm.
2: And Missouri is one of the states that, did I tell you yesterday I was on a plane? I'll tell you the story after.
1: No, wow, and you whispered that. That's how it was going to be good.
3: It's going to be juicy.
1: Well, in the meantime,
2: tell you the story at the 4 o'clock hour.
1: Goodness. In the meantime, researchers are saying a drug designed to stimulate brain activity may actually help with excessive daydreaming, poor memory retrieval, and focusing problems in adults with ADHD. Now, the stimulant has shown to reduce these symptoms, collectively known as sluggish cognitive tempo, by at least 30%. And so they say this could actually help people such as myself who have ADHD who can't really focus on one thing all the time.
2: You don't let you tell you could do everything. Let you
1: I can,
2: you.
1: But that's what ADHD is. You're doing everything everywhere all at once.
2: You sure know. You ain't doing
1: Shut
2: that.
1: Shut up.
3: What's the name of this girl? I need some
2: I
3: hat.
2: Believe it. I think the official medical term for it is bull. That's what I
1: wow.
3: Thanks, or guinea DL. Pig. Yeah, take it if you want to.
2: So a 2-year-old grade teacher, a second grade teacher in Alabama, was arrested for child abuse of her 12-year-old son. Take a listen.
4: The video was clandestinely captured by another family member who has given us permission to show it to you. It appears to be a parent attempting to physically discipline her child. The sheriff's office now confirms the woman is the mother of the 12-year-old son that is about to be struck with a strap or a belt 22 times, the beating lasting about 15 seconds, and it is difficult to watch.
2: I think that we're going to let you comment on this, but it didn't seem abusive to me. But I have a fairly expansive view of what would consider. Like, I used to get whipped. My mother would wait till I was coming out of the bath naked and whip me with extension cord.
1: Yeah, that happened to me.
2: That's abuse, though. That clearly is abuse. And she would do it so much and so bad, I had to wear long sleeve shirts to school. You know, when somebody whoop you so bad, you got to wear lines, a turtleneck in the summer. They done something.
3: LA in the summer, it's 87.
2: One summer, I spent all the summer in turtlenecks. They're like, what's wrong with this? When it wrap around you, do you ever get the whip to wrap around you? You look like a barbershop pole.
1: I used to get whipped like that so bad that as a kid, I remember thinking I'll never be able to wear dresses.
2: Yeah.
1: Because I used to have the whips around my legs all the time.
2: Yep. I used to have, I remember one time
1: those
2: I was at
1: the
2: this
1: days.
2: Bar and I had a turtleneck on because I got whipped from head to toe.
1: Yeah.
2: And I tried to go swimming because earlier that day, a dude who also had got whipped. The child services came and got him. He was on the diet board. They're like, come with us. And I was like,
1: damn.
2: I was like, hey, they ain't getting two of them today. All right, so we're going to ask, do you think that's abuse? 877-242-2426. We got to get to your calls in a bit. This is the DL Hughley Show.
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16: 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Body weight workouts, when you do them the right way, can be really effective. Strength and conditioning specialist Dana Santis told us, with body weight training, you create progressive overload by changing joint angles, adding instability, or choosing more challenging variations of the same exercise. Two other factors driving progressive overload are time under tension and muscular fatigue. That means the amount of time your muscles are engaged during a movement, the slower the movement, the harder it will be until you reach the point where you can't do another rep with good form. You want to stop before you collapse. Also, remember this, pay attention to your breath. So important. Breathe out when you exert force. I'm Dr. Sanjay Gupta, helping you live a better life.
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0: The woman then pulls the child up from the sofa by his hair, then unleashes a torrent of profanity.
1: It's the hooks! It's the hooks!
2: Listen!
1: Everybody else is saying f***ing place, because you're goddamn hard welcome, and she run off down there.
0: This video has also been viewed by investigators with the Mobile County Sheriff's Office, who identify her as 44-year-old Randy Nicole Staples of Grand Bay. But some viewers may recognize her as Mrs. Nicole Staples, a second-grade teacher at Cottage Hill Christian Academy.
3: You know, I always hate it when they talk when they're whooping your ass, especially if they stutter. I'm going to be dead by the time you finish this. Oh my God.
4: Yeah. Or this hurts me more than it hurts you.
5: They
6: that's
5: it.
6: That's a lie.
3: They never said that.
4: Yeah.
3: I remember if I came home and the TV was unplugged, I knew somebody was getting their ass whipped. I was like, oh God.
4: Who did it?
3: The TV don't work. Somebody get jacked up.
6: Lamp is dark because the lamp.
3: Remember when they said they're going to whoop you and you go home and start cleaning the whole house up?
4: Cleaning your room.
3: You try to be asleep. I say, oh, I'm so tired.
4: Yes. You get woke up to get a whooping.
3: Do you think it was abuse? Hey, special K, what do you think?
7: So we got Michaela from Boston, and Michaela says, absolutely, it's abuse. What are we doing?
3: I don't know if I think it's abuse.
6: That one right there, it was on the border.
3: But you can't look at our, because I think at a certain age, we think that our parents whipped our asses to make us decent people. You probably gonna be decent anyway. No way. If that were the case, some of the most horrible dudes I know got ass whippings.
6: Yeah.
3: And they still were horrible.
4: Yeah, that's true.
3: They can't beat you right. I was raised right. I just did wrong. So.
4: Well, I mean, you got right though. So maybe. It's kind of hard to prove the lucky. Negative, you don't know. He got lucky.
3: That's true.
6: The same thing he used to say to get his ass whooped now gets him paid a lot of money.
3: Yes, it does. Okay, so. Yes, true. It does. That is the truth. All right, so that's what we're going to be asking you. Do you think, take a listen to this. So what do you think? Do you think this was abuse or just, corrective punishment? 877-242-2426. It is the D.L. Hughley Show.
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0: It is the D.L. Hughley Show, your 2026 edition. So do you think this is abuse?
1: The video was clandestinely captured by another family member who has given us permission to show it to you. It appears to be a parent attempting to physically discipline her child. The sheriff's office now confirms the woman is the mother of the 12-year-old son that is about to be struck with a strap or a belt 22 times, the beating lasting about 15 seconds.
0: Skip, do you think it's abuse?
2: To me, it's on the border. She went a little long with it. She was beating the snot out of him.
0: It's not the intensity.
2: And then she kept going and kept going. Then knocked him down, picked him up by his hair, dragged him, and then beat him some more, and then cussed him out. I was like, she was mad. You should never beat a child when you're angry.
0: That's like not kicking somebody when they're down. Their face is right there. I'd have had a hard day, and you got a bad report card. That's a perfect combination. Yeah. Come on now.
2: She was mad, boy, because I don't know what he did, but oof, man.
0: Yeah, that's no. I don't. I do think that a lot of the way we got beat, and we did get beat, were predicated on a couple. They were frustrated a lot. They were angry a lot. Mm-hmm. Like mama, they didn't wait to calm down, so they wanted to whoop your ass. And I think that was crazy.
3: Yeah. I mean, but I would imagine if you want to whoop your kid, if you wait to calm down, you probably won't whoop them.
0: That's probably a wise thing.
3: Maybe, maybe not. Then how that's do they learn a wise lesson? Thing.
0: I remember I had to whoop Ryan one time because she had, I forgot what she had done, but we went to the park and hung out at McDonald's and came home.
3: And then you forgot to whoop her.
0: I whooped her. I probably only whooped my kids. I'm sure maybe altogether cumulatively 7 times.
2: Mm. That's about right.
0: And Tyler probably got 9 of them. it was mostly right. So do you think that was abuse or just being a good parent? 877-242-2426. It is the D.L. Hughley Show.

0: So the question we have to take a listen to this. Do you think that this is abuse?
1: The video was clandestinely captured by another family member who has given us permission to show it to you. It appears to be a parent attempting to physically discipline her child. The sheriff's office now confirms the woman is the mother of the 12-year-old son that is about to be struck with a strap or a belt 22 times, the beating lasting about 15 seconds, and it is difficult to watch.
0: I remember when I knew that I was going to get a whooping, I used to put on extra underwear and I would put little towels on the back of my leg and I would never move.
2: You know, but so wouldn't you just take all that off?
0: No. When I was 10, when I was in the 10th, 11th grade, she did, or 9th or 10th grade.
3: Still getting your ass whooping in high school?
0: Oh, yeah. And so when she hit me, I'd just pretend like it hurt. Then I would go in the room and laugh and take all that stuff off. I was just smarter than them.
3: First of all, I never got whipped clothed. Always got down to my underwear. And if it got really bad, oh, man. You got to take all that off.
2: That's what I was saying. Why did she let you keep your clothes on?
0: Yeah, but I was in 9th and 10th grade. Mm. I remember I went to school with a busted lip.
3: I wasn't getting whipped at night. By the time high school, I was over with.
0: Yeah, I think the last whooping I got from my mother, I was probably in there. 11th grade, I'm sure.
2: Oh, wow. Then y'all were fighting.
0: I'm sure. No, we wasn't at all.
2: Yeah.
0: Me and I'm telling you, my fighting. Mother, so even...
2: throwing blows at each other.
0: Dementia's God's way of telling her she ain't got to remember this stuff. I'm telling God, when you know, I can't even let you remember all this stuff. So do you think that was abuse or just being a good parent? 877-242-2426. It is the D.L. Hughley Show.
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17: Back in 2019, I made a documentary for HBO called One Nation Under Stress. And what was true then is still true now. Money and financial problems are consistently ranked as the number one cause of stress in the United States. And a brand new study out of the Mayo Clinic found that worrying about money may age the heart even faster than traditional risk factors. Unlike an acute stressor, such as a short-term work deadline or a brief illness, financial strain is often chronic and ongoing. And because money affects so many aspects of daily life, financial stress can be difficult to escape. Even so, financial stress does not mean you're doomed. It just means you need to double down on the things you know are good for heart health. Diet, exercise, sleep, and of course, not smoking. I'm Dr. Sanjay Gupta, helping you live a better life.
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1: And we're back.

0: So the question we're asking, do you think that this is abuse? This is...
1: The video was clandestinely captured by another family member who has given us permission to show it to you. It appears to be a parent attempting to physically discipline her child. The sheriff's office now confirms the woman is the mother of the 12-year-old son that is about to be struck with a strap or a belt 22 times, the beating lasting about 15 seconds, and it is difficult to watch. This video has also been viewed by investigators with the Mobile County Sheriff's Office, who identify her as 44-year-old Randy Nicole Staples of Grand Bay. But some viewers may recognize her as Mrs. Nicole Staples, a second-grade teacher at Cottage Hill Christian Academy.
0: We want your calls.
2: I think it's straight-up abuse, if you ask me. The way that child was screaming, I think that's abuse. And I think anybody that can hear that child screaming and hear that beating and doesn't believe that is abuse should not be allowed to have children.
3: I want to say hey to everybody, DM, I listen y'all every day. I'm a little boy that grew up, I'm a grown man. I grew up in government house, man. And I can relate to DL about getting out the shower and catching a whooping as soon as you get out, man. My mom used to take three switches and braid them up and soak them in the tub. And she would get at me if I did something wrong because we represented her and that house when we left the house. Now, as a grown man, what I would say listening to that is very simple. If she is angry and she's whooping him out of anger, then in my life and the way I see it, I classify that as abuse. But if she's calm enough and understanding the situation and she's not whooping him because she's angry at him, but more so is whooping him trying to get him to understand something, then you can, it's a broader, you know, a broader statement. I wouldn't so much as go out on a limb and just say she's abusing him. But for that family member that recorded it, you need to be slapped in the face because I don't know why the hell you want somebody to see what your folks doing.
4: I saw the video when it was floating around on Facebook. And in my opinion, it really was not abuse. She hit him with a belt on his butt. She was not hitting him on his back. She was not hitting him on his leg. She only hit him with the belt. Yeah, she may have hit him a few more times than she should, but it to me, it was not abuse. And what she was saying was she was tired of him getting in trouble in school, stealing things, and the police showing up at her job. So I don't think it was so much abuse.
5: She whooped his ass. Now, what did he do wrong? But he was a little dramatic in that yelling, I would say, you know, because some kids do that so you will stop. He was screaming to the top of his voice. She hadn't even got five licks in yet, you know, but she whooped his ass. What did he do? We don't know. But why is it now when kids get a whooping? It's child abuse. But when we got whooping, he just got his ass whooped. Now everybody calling authority, you going to jail or whatever, over ass whooping. He probably was tearing up the class, and she whooped his ass for tearing up the class.
6: No, no, no, no. Somebody need to look in the room. My husband did that with my daughter. He hit in the wall. I went in there. She's just hollering, ow, ow. You'd have thought he was killing her. But no, no, no. Somebody need to look in the room. He's swinging at the wall. That child just screaming. She ain't touched him yet. Somebody, I need some proof. I need some proof he's actually being spanked.
7: Listen, man, I think these kids know they're too soft, man. If that is basically some type of abuse, my parents, my grandparents, my teacher, and my neighbors would all be locked up in jail, man, because we used to get our ass beaten by everybody, and this is nothing, man. I'm talking about sticks and wires and everything, and you go to school and you're pretty much black and blue, so I believe they need to get some spanking as long as you don't really have any cuts and stuff on them. They're good.
0: So do you think that was abuse or just being a good parent? 877-242-2426. It is the D.L. Hughley Show.

0: So the question we're asking, do you think that this is abuse? Listen to this.
1: The video was clandestinely captured by another family member who has given us permission to show it to you. It appears to be a parent attempting to physically discipline her child. The sheriff's office now confirms the woman is the mother of the 12-year-old son that is about to be struck with a strap or a belt 22 times, the beating lasting about 15 seconds, and it is difficult to watch. The woman then pulls the child up from the sofa by his hair, then unleashes a torrent of profanity. This video has also been viewed by investigators with the Mobile County Sheriff's Office, who identify her as 44-year-old Randy Nicole Staples of Grand Bay. But some viewers may recognize her as Mrs. Nicole Staples, a second-grade teacher at Cottage Hill Christian Academy.
0: We're going to your calls.
2: Well, myself, he ain't no telling what he did, and he probably needed his ass whooped because these kids now that's growing up need good ass whoopings, and they shouldn't have never took that out no way. So, hey, and whoever did the video, they should have whooped their ass for videoing it.
3: Man, I just got to know, are they crazy? Man, spread a rod for the child. 15 seconds, I got whooped for about 15 minutes and still had to go clean up after. That mama did what she's supposed to do. She better whoop him now so the police don't whoop him later.
4: First, I'd like to say hello, everybody, and I enjoy the show. I think what TL and I used to get was abusive because my mom used to wake me up, too. She used to wake me up, and she used to catch me when I'm coming out of the tub. I always say, I'm going to get you for holding him, but I'm a better person for it. And I think the police and the government, they go too far. They'll tell you can't whip your children, but then they'll turn around and they'll kill them. So I don't think it's abusive at all.
5: Man, I feel that they don't want us to discipline our children because they want to have control over that too. I think that if a child needs to be disciplined, he needs to be disciplined. The Bible says spare the rod for the child. And that's what they want us to do because they want to take control of our kids.
6: Yeah, I'm of the generation where kids used to get beaten to the extension cords and all those things. And it wasn't right then, and it's not right now. I mean, if you consider if a man were to take a belt and beat a woman and strike a woman like 20-something times, that would be domestic abuse. And so to me, it's the same thing when you do it to a child. So who protects the kid? And although I don't really necessarily agree with soft parenting, I think there's a way to discipline a kid without using corporal punishment. I just think it's just wrong. It's just wrong. So I know a lot of people will disagree and they'll probably say, well, it's based on whatever the kid did. But I think it's a different way to handle it. That just, it broke my heart.
5: It's only abuse if the parent is angry or mad at the time and it doesn't take 22 minutes. So it only becomes abuse when the parent is angry or mad.
7: Well, first of all, I was born in 74. So I'm definitely from that, you know, the era where you got beat and disciplined. And I have a successful 21-year-old, and she has been disciplined, you know, to the extent necessary. That's absolutely ridiculous to me. You don't take, you know, your anger out on the child. It's about disciplining them. And maybe 5 hits or 4 hits, but 22 to me seems absolutely a bit excessive.
0: We got more of the D.L. Hughley Show coming up in about 10 minutes. The D.L. Hughley Show.
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24: 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I'm Dr. Sanjay Gupta, helping you live a better life.
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1: Your parents in late 60s, 70s, 80s, they saw some stuff. They were afraid that was going to happen, so they tried to instill fear in you. The best way to do that, spare the rod, spoil the child. It was, and it was in a cliche.

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1: Right.
0: You know, you buy your works.
1: No offense, Atlanta. But all right, it's the D.L. Hughley Show, your 2026 edition. Remember, if you're I hate when people do this. Hey, blood, let me call you right back. I'm just in the middle of doing this thing. I'll call you right back. I'm in New York. I'll hit you back in a bit.
0: Right, turn it off.
1: All right, peace.
2: Airplane mode.
1: No, because last time I put on airplane mode, it kept doing it. So just put it on.
0: Put it on silent. How about that?
1: I'll put you on silent.
0: Crazy story. You remember Quentin Aaron, the blind side actor?
1: Yeah.
0: I don't know if you guys know about him. He was recovering from a stroke. Yeah, he'd been in a coma. Yeah. Well, when he woke up from the coma, he found out that his wife was still married to another man.
1: He should have went back to sleep.
0: What a way to wake up, right? So.
1: Wow.
3: Could have been worse. He could have woke up and found out she had a password to his phone.
1: Or that she wasn't a chick.
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0: It is the D.O. Hughley Show, your 2026 edition. Remember, if you're going to be in New York, I will be there this Friday, Saturday, Sunday. City Winery is the place, so come check me out. I'm really excited, working a lot of new stuff, a lot of new materials. And thank you guys for messing up so bad, it helps me. RFK is the Gator of the Kennedy family.
1: Without question.
2: Gator look good. I'm sorry. God.
0: But like, isn't it something that Hunter Biden is the crackhead, but he acts more scientifically locked in than RFK? Well, they both are drug addicts. And they both are, right?
1: Yep. Yeah, but I feel like one is at least recovered. The other one is still lost.
0: One is. People, I think that, I don't know what. They are grilling Dr. Fauci. Dr. Fauci worked for Donald Trump. The government was shut down under Donald Trump. As you remember, while we were voting, there were lockdown rules in place, right? That's
1: correct.
0: What happened.
1: Right. That's correct. Right.
0: Who was the one that told us to inject bleach and sunshine? Who did that?
3: Our president.
1: Yep.
0: Who told us it would be over in a while? Who is dead? Like, how many? Remember when, see, people forget, remember when Herman Cain died because he listened to Trump?
3: Yep. Right.
0: Remember all the conservative radio hosts who died as a result of listening to Trump?
1: Mm-hmm. Yep.
0: Remember Trump getting sick because he didn't listen and there was a helicopter that had to come take him away to the hospital? Remember that?
3: Yeah, yep. Buddy.
0: It's insane. You're listening to RFK, who was so bad during COVID that they banned him from being on the internet because he spread so much misinformation. And in addition to Trump, the thing that caused the most people is Hotep and MAGA.
3: Yeah. Mm. They gave the rabbit a gun.
0: That ain't real. I watched people die in the hospital. Remember, I passed out. I was going through long time. I know what it's like. And didn't have to have them relitigated. People are forgetting all the things that were associated with COVID.
3: Yeah, and the millions that died.
0: They forget about that. It's a million people in this country. And we handled it so slipshod because no state, there was no uniform approach. Every state handled its own thing. Some states were open. Some states weren't.
3: Yeah.
0: It was like having a no peeing section in the pool.
1: Oh, wow.
3: Kind of like
0: and all you hear, and now everybody's really, and the whole thing is they tried to absolve Trump from office. Listen, that man didn't mess up that reflection pool.
3: Nope.
1: No, he
0: it wasn't Antifa on January 6th.
3: Nope.
0: And Dr. Fauci was not responsible for the COVID response.
3: Yeah.
0: He worked for 6 different presidents. He could tell you his advice. You got to decide what to do. And you were so concerned about re-election that you let people die and let people on their own. Just like then, just like now, there was no leadership.
1: Mm. Yeah. But that's the interesting thing. This is just a matter of a quick Google. You can go back and listen and watch Trump as he's giving out misinformation. And you can see Dr. Fauci's face and the chick next to him that used to wear the little scarf around her neck. Yeah. You can see it.
3: Yep.
1: So the fact that people have this selective amnesia about exactly what happened during COVID, we remember. Sure. I know you remember.
0: It was a confluence of things, man. It was an epidemic of a neurovirus and the epidemic of stupidity. There's a vaccine for a neurovirus. It's not one for, I mean, for a coronavirus. It's not one for stupidity.
3: Never.
0: And people started listening to people on the internet instead of, everybody had a story. If I had one more whole tip, tell me about,
1: elderberry.
0: Shut up.
1: Oh my God!
0: Remember Nicki Minaj? My cousin in the Caribbean took it, and one of his testicles. Shut up!
1: Please shut up.
0: Now we deserve it. We do. Coming up next, we're gonna be talking to Kirk Franklin. We got the Hughley Hustle Home Mix. Plus, we got another Short Bus Records presentation, and Sybil Wilfs will give us what we need to know right now. Here's Blackstreet. It is the D.L. Hughley Show.
4: Yo, Trey Trump the verse.

0: Ladies and gentlemen, I think he's definitely, I don't listen to gospel, but he's my favorite gospel artist by a long shot.
1: Yeah, we know
0: yes,
1: why.
0: Yes, and we know why.
1: We know why.
0: I just love this dude. Put your hands together for Kirk Franklin. How you doing, man?
2: You only love me because you heard me cussing.
1: That's what it is.
0: Hey, Kirk, I knew you was going to cuss. I knew it was going to happen.
3: I knew it.
0: I wasn't shocked at all.
2: How y'all doing, man?
0: You're wonderful, man. And I've always said that about you. Not the fact that you, called your son a b- you, yeah, none of that. That wasn't it. What I always said about you was how relatable you are to even people that aren't necessarily of that stripe. Like, I think that, you know, it's hard for me to believe in something that the people who hated me told me to believe in. That's been my, but you are so relatable that I oftentimes find myself wondering if I'm right. And then when you cussed your son out, I knew that there was a place for me with you. And I knew it.
2: Well, man, you know, your friendship and even the fact that I could say that, that it's just to meet you, be around you, is even humbling for me because I have so much respect for just the longevity of your career.
0: And
2: how you continue to challenge and to really inquire and to ask the different questions about not only life, but also about ourselves is very inspiring, you know. And I do want to say to people, you know, is that the reason why I did apologize about what happened between me and my son is because, you know, it's because even though as a father, you know, dealing with a 33-year-old son, you know, they can take you there, I do not want to normalize that act that I did because I never want to make that seem like that. That's always the way that you should naturally have to respond as a black father, even though they push you.
0: Oh, yeah. I know you know this, but Jesus died at 33. So, I mean, I'm just saying.
2: But man, I'm just very glad to have an opportunity, man, to speak to you and to just to talk about, man, what all is going on and the beautiful things, whether it's fatherhood or life or just trying to make ourselves better men, you know, than just whatever opportunities we get.
0: I didn't know you were adopted. And Jasmine, our co-host here, she was adopted. And she it's funny because a lot of people who came up that way either had like great Christmases, great experiences that kind of shaped the way that they kind of see things, or not so great and it shaped. Right, Jasmine, you had a great Christmas.
1: I had a great Christmas.
0: Yeah.
1: Sorry.
2: Wow.
0: Oh, okay. I thought y'all.
1: No, we all sync up because we were both adopted. No, it's not like that.
0: I thought it was like an adoption Voltron. I didn't know what it was.
1: My Christmas was great.
0: That's why you don't have an album. That's why you don't have several albums.
1: But I'm sure we do share some.
0: Maybe if you'd have suffered more, you'd be.
1: I'm sure we share some other things as, you know, adoptees, but not that I had a great.
2: Now, let me ask you this question, my sister. Let me ask you this question. Were you adopted by people that were outside of, like, did you have any experience of your biological mother and father?
1: Not until my 30s. I didn't meet my biological parents until my 30s.
2: And now, let me tell you what's so beautiful about what she said, DL. It's because most people, when they're adopted, the normal system is that kids are not in the presence of their parents. They don't know who their parents are, so the adopted parents get a chance to build their own protection and safety with their kids, right?
0: Right.
2: But in my situation, the lady that adopted me, she knew my mother, and even though my mother, and so what happened was, and of course that my sister can attest to this on the phone, is that when you adopted kid, and every now and then, maybe once or twice or three times a year, your biological will pop in and pop out kind of like a big brother, sister. What they do is that they never allow that wound to heal.
0: Mm-hmm. Yeah. Jasmine, just to dovetail this, bring this whole thing home.
1: Yeah.
0: So he was adopted.
4: Kurt's still listening to you, right?
0: By an old person. You were adopted by four or five people before they got it right.
1: Well, I was in foster families first.
0: Okay.
1: Then I got a forever.
0: So, like,
1: there
0: was like families with training wheels, right?
1: Yeah. Yeah.
0: I'm trying to figure it out. Okay.
1: That's the point I'm trying to make.
0: So you had wonderful Christmases.
1: Yes.
0: Right?
1: Well, the one that I remember when I got to my forever home, I'm sure the first four weren't so great.
0: What did
1: great.
0: They call it, forever home?
1: Well, that's what I call it. The family that adopted me.
0: Puppies at forever home, not people.
1: Well, the one that keeps you, yeah. I stay with them forever until they die.
4: Yeah. Yeah, I mean, that ain't forever. That's called forensics.
1: That's a great thing.
4: A long
0: you need
4: time.
0: To go to school. Frank.
1: Kirk Franklin. Are you with me?
0: It's Jasmine's. You listen to Kirk's album for hope, but listen to Jasmine's album for pain.
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1: Oh,
0: it's the D.L. 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
12: 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I'm Dr. Sanjay Gupta, helping you live a better life.
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0: people who were previously men shouldn't be able to compete against women in my estimation. But if you think about it, Ronnie Lott, who won the greatest statistic back then, he mangled his finger during the game. He didn't want to come out the game, so he told him to cut his finger. And we thought he was the man for doing it. But imagine if a dude want to cut his Johnson off his tailbone. That's a bad dude right there. Wow. Man, you know what? If you're willing to do that to stay in the game, more power to you.
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2: Kyle Hughley, a.k.a. Special K, is the latest hot record producer. And we're going to hear his latest project on Short Bus Records coming up in about 10 minutes. Then we're getting back to the mix on the D.L. Hughley Show. Girl, I'm

0: It's now time for Kyle Hughley, a.k.a. Special K, to drop another joint on Short Bus Records.
1: And it's your boy Special K, another Short Bus Records, banger baby baby. Now listen up, everybody. There's a parasitic outbreak causing explosive diarrhea sweeping the country. Here's Got Me Running to the Bathroom. It's another bang on Short Bus Records.

0: It is another bang on Short Bus Records. What you need to know with the one and only Civil Works is coming up directly. It's the deal.
1: No one does your afternoons like DL.
2: 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I try to kick, man. 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Be calling me, man. I just got to go to it.
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13: We've all been there, in a boring meeting, a long lecture, struggling to stay awake. No matter how hard you try, you nod off, and that is never a good look. Aside from the obvious, making sure you're getting enough sleep, there are a couple quick pick-me-ups that experts recommend before you take your seat. If you have time, you might try to squeeze in a quick nap, just a couple minutes even. That can increase your alertness. Or try to pop outside for a quick walk, get your blood and your hormones pumping, splash some cold water on your face, or grab a cup of coffee, obviously. If you're not a caffeine drinker, even just taking small sips of water throughout your meeting could be enough to keep you awake. Of course, you could also make a point to engage in the meeting. You're not likely to fall asleep while you're actually talking. I'm Dr. Sanjay Gupta, helping you live a better life.

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1: I call it like I see it. 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
2: I agree.
1: Hate gets you hate. That's what I get. Yeah. And I got a ton of it, Jack.
0: It's the D.L. Hughley Show. And we're back.
3: It is the D.L. Hughley Show, your 2026 edition. We got a song from when your mom and daddy were still together. That is coming up next. The militant man, Jamal Kingsley, he's going to be right here to expose racism that is hidden in our everyday lives. That's up in less than 15 minutes. Now it is time for What You Need to Know with Sybil Wilkes.
4: It's Sybil Wilkes with What We Need to Know. That weeks-long standoff between Capitol Hill and the Justice Department may have reached its official end. Acting Attorney General Todd Blanche announced on social media the administration officially rescinded the controversial $2 billion anti-weaponization fund, signing a formal order that renders the directive completely null and void. The high-stakes agreement comes just 2 days before the Senate Judiciary Committee is scheduled to vote on the Blanche nomination for full Attorney General of the United States, putting to rest sharp bipartisan criticism surrounding potential settlement payouts to January 6th rioters. Former Vice President Kamala Harris is floating major judicial reforms while addressing the National Urban League Conference in Nashville. The former Democratic presidential nominee advocated for expanding the United States Supreme Court to 13 justices. That would match the country's 13 federal district courts. When pressed on her political future, the former vice president maintained her current focus is entirely on the upcoming midterm elections, though she acknowledged she's actively considering another presidential run in 2028. And out west, Washington State activated the National Guard as raging blazes devoured the Spokane region. The devastating Spokane complex fire already damaged or destroyed over 600 structures and forced thousands of residents from their homes under dangerous 40-mile-an-hour wind gusts. Finally, medical professionals are warning of a new cosmetic side effect tied to the popular GLP-1 weight loss medications like Ozempic. Known as temporal hollowing, the condition causes sunken temples and a thinner, aged facial appearance. To subscribe to my free daily newsletter, please visit SybilWilkes.com. For all the news 24/7, go to NewsOne.com. I'm Sybil Wilkes. Be informed. Be empowered.
3: Thank you so very kindly, Sybil. 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
3: 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Hughley Show.
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0: It is the Dale Hughley Show, your 2026 edition. In case you're going to be in New York, I will be there this Friday, Saturday, and Sunday. City Winery is the venue. Two Friday, two Saturday, one Sunday. I think three are already sold out. So come check me out.
1: Wow.
0: If you're taking notes, it'd be nice to see you. So I was telling you earlier in that show, I got on the plane. I was coming from the Conclave. And I put my bag up and I look next to me, right in front of me is who?
2: Who
0: is it, Jeff? I give you three guesses.
2: Let me guess.
0: Somebody who's taking a lot of heat for you know, performing for Trump.
2: Ooh, Nicki Minaj.
0: Nope.
2: Kodak Black.
0: Nope.
2: Ice Cube.
0: Nope.
2: Vanilla Ice.
0: I'll give you one more just for good measure. No, who I would care? I wouldn't even know who Vanilla Ice was.
2: Oh, I mean,
0: I thought he, I would think he was an old white man. Like. I wouldn't know who he was.
2: I don't know what you listen to on the weekend.
0: It was Nelly.
2: Nelly was behind you in coach.
0: He was in first class too. And he, okay. I got on the plane. I put my bag up and I see him. It was like, oh, and then we remember what we said about each other. And it was like,
2: it's getting hot in here.
0: And the security dude who I knew was cool too. He smiled at me. Then he saw the tensions like drop.
2: Yeah, he's like,
1: you don't want one of these Air Force Ones up your.
0: Yeah, man. Yeah, man. It was because you know I don't want to be fake, but I ain't rude. Hey man. And then that was it. We never talked again. It was very awkward.
2: You should have whispered some stuff under your breath now and then.
0: No, I was just like, you know, I feel how I feel everywhere. Yeah. I do. I think what they're doing to Nolan Wells' mama is
2: disgusting.
0: It is. It was American.
1: Yeah,
0: it's American. It's typical of what they do. Mm-hmm. Do you know how many women have gotten lynched trying to fight for their sons and families? One of the most famous lynching ever was they killed this woman's husband and she sought justice and they killed her too. So that this is all the template. How dare you question us about what we do to your family?
1: Yeah, they did the same thing to Carmelo Anthony's family.
0: Exactly. I can understand us having different political. I think Brandon Tatum is the worst kind of human being. Did you see when Nick Fuentes called him Uncle Tom? He called him a
2: sure did.
0: No, he called him a coon.
2: He called him
0: a coon. Do you realize, and that's the one thing I agree with, how do you live with yourself with the dude you're trying to please? Like, he's like, you're not going to debate me. How do you debate somebody who argues that slavery or that there was no racism in America?
1: Yeah.
0: How do you argue with somebody that tells you that Rosa Parks' husband had a car? How do you, and this whole debate thing, what they're doing is not debates. Debates is that has a structure and all that. They just go to schools and shout at each other.
1: Correct.
0: Charlie Kirk wasn't the debater. He went to colleges and argued with kids about all the things he'd never done. Easily if you're going to have a debate, you have a moderator, somebody to check facts, they just spout off their mouth and shout. And who gave this idea that he was the idea of a mental judge? You know, I don't speak that well, but I dust his ass off. Are you crazy? All right, come here. We got a song from when your mom and daddy were still together. We got the militant man, Jamal Kingsley. He's going to return to expose racism hidden in our everyday lives. Of course, we got a little note from the GD section, and Jasmine Sanders will let us know what is trending on the D.L. Hughley Show. Right now, here's Olivia Dean. It is the D.L. Hughley Show.

That was Olivia Dean, Man I Need. The Militant Man Jamal Kingsley returned to expose racism hidden in our everyday lives, wrapped a song from when your mom and daddy were still together. Blue Magic Sideshow on the D.L. Hughley Show.

0: Still together, Blue Magic Sideshow. Here he is, the Militant Man, returning to expose racism hidden in our everyday lives.
1: Hello, my brothers and sisters. This is Jamal Kingsley, the Militant Man, here to expose racism hidden in our everyday lives. Why is it the roads that we drive on every day are black, but the lines are white? Is it because white is always trying to tell blacks where to go, to stay in your lane, or stay in your place, so to speak? Think about it, my brother. And why is it when a company is losing money,

0: think about it, my brother. And when that same company is making money, they say it's in the black. Is it because you once again are making money off the blacks? Think about it, my brother. This is Jamal Kingsley, the militant man. And until next time, stay woke and think about it, my brother.
1: I'm going to give you a little note from the GED section. That's up in 15 minutes. It is the D.L. Hughley Show. This man has denied people that didn't vote for him federal funding. Does it matter? I think it's horrible that people lost their jobs and livelihood based on who they voted for. Look at all the servicemen that had to go to food bank. Does it matter? I think that we should have exactly the same modicum of decency and respect they exhibit to everyone else. From coast to
2: coast, yeah. It's the D.L. Hughley Show. We just trying to make you see.
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12: I read this interesting story the other day, which was written by a colleague of mine, about why so-called, quote, admin nights are the new book club for busy adults. Now, I learned this is a term coined by journalist Chris Collin, who wrote about this life hack in the Wall Street Journal. An admin night is when people come together for a night, a fun night, while holding one another accountable to an assignment. The ones usually considered back burner tasks, the ones that you've been putting off. The person you choose to do an admin night with matters a lot because that's your accountability partner. That's what one person told us. People love the social aspect because it can bring these boring tasks to light, make them feel more fun, and where you go matters as well. You need to have enough space and hopefully not too many distractions. And again, don't forget to leave some time for fun. I'm Dr. Sanjay Gupta, helping you live a better life.
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4: And we're back.

What is a fairly common refrain, at least on one side of the aisle, is the penchant for relitigating stuff that happened in 2020, whether it is Donald Trump and the election of 2020, or now the Senate questioning Dr. Fauci all about 2026. Have you noticed they're not talking about anything that's going on right now? Nothing that affects people right now. It's almost as if they're trying to distract us from what I wish they was interested and going, if they're going back in time, is interested in talking to the victims of Epstein. I wish they were doing that. I wish they were trying to find a way forward from all of the things and the mistakes that were made as far as January 6th goes. I wish they were doing that. But they don't seem to be interested in that. But a curious phenomenon is now taking place. Mondami, who is the governor of New York, has opened a store, a city store, where the patrons get 30% off. And people are yelling socialism. They're calling it socialism. He's tearing the city up. He did exactly what he was promised that he would do. As a matter of fact, he's mostly kept his promises in his first few months of his administration. When Donald Trump was reelected for the second time, the exit polls, the ones who were, you know, gave another reason outside the obvious one that a lot of people, there was race involved, but a lot of them thought that Donald Trump would do a better job with the affordable items that people need. Groceries. He would lower groceries. As a matter of fact, that is what he promised. He would lower groceries. And everything he has done since then has been inflationary. I don't care. A war, an unnecessary war, inflationary. Tariffs, inflationary. The ham-handed approach to our immigration and deportation, inflationary. As a matter of fact, there's been nothing that he has done that was similar to the promises that he made. Why is it that when Mondami keeps his promise to do what it is he said he would do, that people are calling this socialism, and he's actually keeping the promise that people asked for Donald Trump to do? Mondami is a city. The city of New York has a larger GDP when adjusted than all but 10 states in America. So he's doing something that wouldn't be hard for a lot of people to do. And what is the concern of most Americans? The affordability of groceries, not being able to eat, put food on the table. Why is it one man's campaign promise has become another man's socialism? Why is it that the very promises that Trump has broken and that people are angry about, and he is keeping the anger with him too? So you're angry at one man because he didn't keep his promise, and you're angry at another man because he did. One man's socialism is another man's campaign promise. Why are you angry at the man who was doing what he said he was due, but and you're angry at the man who didn't do it? I will say this. I don't know where most people, what deity they ascribe to. I don't know, who people pray to. But I can say this. That man is doing, in New York, is doing exactly what he promised. Exactly what he promised. The man in the White House is not. Again, one man's socialism, another man's campaign promise. And I tell you the truth of it all. That Muslim is putting Christians to shame right now. That's a little note from the GED section. It's the D.L. Hughley Show.

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1: Jasmine.
2: What, man?
1: Tell these good people what's trending.
3: This shooting in Idaho. Did you see this at the In-N-Out?
1: Yeah.
4: Yeah.
3: Very sad situation. I mean, very sad situation. But the one thing that saved the day more than anything that people are talking about is this guy, Jordan Salinas. Now, the thing is, he was involved, I guess, or in the area during a mass shooting that took place back in 2021. Now, he's a healthcare worker. He's a full-time caregiver to his brother who's in a wheelchair. And after that incident back in 2021, he decided he was going to go and start, you know, I guess.
1: Bet that. Yep.
3: Yeah, going and learning how to shoot a gun, because he said he could tell the person that was shooting, the shooter, was going after what he deemed soft targets. And that meant, you know, people, even the person who was next to him who happened to be in a wheelchair and another aide, you know, he was going after people that he thought, I guess, were easy targets. And he was like, that will never happen on my watch again. And this guy who was shooting at the In-N-Out did not count on Jordan Salinas being there with his girlfriend, you know, getting ready to enjoy a quiet Saturday. So he thought. And when he heard what happened, he pulled his gun and did what he had been doing best for the past couple of years. And that is, he went from car to car to car, found this guy, and started returning fire. And police say this is basically what, you know, I guess helped this gunman, yeah, you know, from causing more wreckage.
1: Finally a good guy.
3: Finally a good guy with a gun.
1: If only he was at Uvalde, maybe some of those students wouldn't have done.
4: Oh, my goodness.
1: Or Storm in high school. Or any number of times when that theory is supposed to play out. But thank you. Thank God he was there.
3: Thank God he was there is right. The other thing that's trending, and I hate to even talk about this, we've talked quite a bit about this new Black Panther film, and that has brought up a lot of conversation about Chadwick Boseman, and we've talked about how people felt about, you know, the guy who's going to be playing, stepping in the role, I guess, of T'Challa. Now the conversation, I don't know why, I guess because everybody's talking about it, Chadwick Boseman's estate.
4: Oh, boy.
3: Of course, you know, whenever there's a death, there's always going to be what? Some tension and some fighting over the will, because he died without a will. And so now, I guess, on behalf of their parents, his siblings are saying, the wife ain't sharing the money. They're like, we're supposed to get 50% of the estate.
1: She now, don't have to.
3: I mean, I don't know. I mean, you know, even the parents are saying, you know, we were supposed to get 25% of the estate, but the wife is like, y'all ain't getting nothing. Mm. We're not sharing anything. But that's what happens when you don't have a will, right? I mean, and that's one of the things that people are saying. It's important that, you know, you have to make sure you have a clear directive, you know, from, you know, what your plans are, what you want to be done with your estate, with your money, and all of those things. And the brothers are saying there's no transparency.
1: They did it, but she don't have to.
4: Yeah. Now they need Black Panther to come and work this out.
3: Somebody better do something. Yeah. But that's what's trending.
1: All right, coming up, we got What Have You Learned? That's coming up next on the D.O. Hughley Show.
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14: What are the chances you are listening to this while drinking a nice hot cup of coffee? If so, don't let me stop you. For years, we've been reporting on the health benefits of coffee, and that's not going to stop today. A new study, this one out of Harvard School of Public Health, found that coffee and tea could help lower your risk of developing dementia. People who enjoyed 1 to 3 caffeinated cups a day saw the biggest impact. In addition to the caffeine, coffee contains hundreds of bioactive compounds that can influence inflammation, glucose metabolism, vascular function, and oxidative stress. It's also possible coffee drinkers might be doing other things that keep them healthy. Eating a more balanced diet, getting plenty of exercise, sleep, not smoking, or drinking too much alcohol. And finally, staying socially active. I'm Dr. Sanjay Gupta, helping you live a better life.
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8: 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Remember, if you're in New York City, NYC, I will be there at the City Winery Friday, Saturday, and Sunday. Two shows Friday, two shows Saturday, one show Sunday. I think three sold out. So come check me out if you take a notion. Jasmine Sanders, what'd you learn today?
1: Well, I thought for sure Odyssey would be the talk of the town, the movie.
8: Because I saw it.
1: It was almost impossible to get tickets to see it in 70mm because it was sold out. I didn't know this for almost a year in advance.
2: Mm-hmm.
1: I saw it too. I thought it was incredible. But Spider-Man, they say, has secured the biggest domestic opening day ever with $168 million. They say it's basically, you know, Tom Holland's, you know, the highest grossing preview night ever.
2: Yep.
1: So shout out to Spider-Man.
8: Yeah. About
1: I'm going to have to go see that next.
2: Yeah.
8: What's next? Roaches? That's on that.
1: Shut up, DL. Are you?
2: Blue Beetle didn't do too good.
1: I didn't do too good.
2: Maybe a roach.
8: You see horsefly. That's great.
1: But on for the first day, that's a lot of money. $168 million. That's pretty big.
8: Yeah, well, I saw the Odyssey. I stayed awake through the whole thing.
2: If you added the Thursday totals, that's $300 million this week.
1: Yeah, it was $355, actually.
2: Wow.
1: That's pretty incredible. So shout out to Spider-Man and Brand New Day and all the
2: Marvel
1: things.
2: Marvel and
8: all
2: the bug lovers around the world.
1: Yeah, we go.
8: Yeah. Junior's hand to the king. What'd you learn today?
2: Well, I learned something partial, and I'm looking for the rest of it, and hopefully Jazzy can fill me in later. But that drug she was talking about earlier in the

0: Never mind.
1: No. So on the next Deal Hughley Show, some people will get upset with me about the things I say, so we'll give them opportunity to vent with our segment called
2: Deal Hughley.
1: Plus, we're going to honor someone's benevolence as the Human Being of the Week. It is the Deal Hughley Show. We will definitely see you on the other side. Kyle, my favorite short bus operator, pull that string. We got to go.
0: Toot, toot.
1: It's the Deal Hughley Show. See you on the other side.

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8: Now seems as good a time as any to remind you, you don't always have to take healthy habits to the extreme. 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So if you're on a quest to improve your health, I promise the basics are going to take you much further. I'm talking about diet. Try and be as plant-based as possible. Exercise, meaning multiple rounds of cardio and strength training, and sleep. For most people, 7 to 9 hours a night. I like to think of these things as sort of a three-legged stool, right? If you're not doing any one of them, it's really hard to keep balanced with the others. The key here is you don't have to strive for perfection. Doing anything is going to be better than nothing. I'm Dr. Sanjay Gupta, helping you live a better life.
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6: 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I'm Dr. Sanjay Gupta, helping you live a better life.
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4: Good Lord. 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
1: Hey, we have a very, very special guest in the building, so you might want to cut your radios up on this one. Tech Tuesday is going down. Dr. Kim Haywood will be in the building. She's an African-American founder, owner of the top AI governance firm in the country. So you better tap.
2: Man, tap in. 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